0: On your Feel Good Work Day, this is Paul Campion, my good friend Marnie and her mud, Natalie Imbruglia.
1: Yes, she's just appeared on a podcast called Begin Again with Davina McCall, talking all sorts of things about her time in Neighbours, actually how she started out too, before she actually got into music. She was actually broke and living in a basement in Chelsea. She had to, that was it, because she had issues with her visa and so forth, and then thank goodness, you know, she went on to music and did her thing. But she was also talking about just life and how life was once she became a musician and some of the friends that she made, and one of them was Denny Hines, right? And she ended up on tour with INXS, but have a listen to this story.
2: Mm. I had become friends with a singer called Denny Hines. Her mother, Marsha Hines, is a very famous singer. And she was engaged to the saxophone player in INXS. And she'd invited me to come stay at her hotel. So it's my first trip to the UK. And I thought, well, I'll stop in the States and have a couple of nights with Denny and then go on to Canterbury. Like, imagine the first time you've gone overseas. And she got bored and was like, I'm going to go on the tour. But I was like, you can't leave me. I've never left home. And she said, well, I'll ask the boys if you can come on tour. And I was actually thought I was quite cool. So that was just really not cool and embarrassing and like, don't ask them. Anyway, she said, oh, the boys said it's fine. And so next thing you know, I'm flying to Chicago and I'm on a tour bus.
3: With an exo?
2: Yeah. Yeah. And Helena Christensen walked in. I was like, I mean, yeah, wild.
3: So how long did you do that for?
2: I don't remember. It would have only been a couple of nights and then I would have had to go on to back to New York and then on to Japan. Yeah. And I remember there was like bullet holes in the wall and someone was telling me about Al Capone. So I'm just, you know, these things. And I remember one of the band members played me Joni Mitchell, Girl at Her Volcano, sat me at a window with the snow falling. So those visceral memories of the first time you hear an artist like Ricky Lee Jones, and it's just imprinted in my, you just can't redo those experiences.
0: No, imagine that experience.
1: Not, yeah, INXS, what can you say? When on tour with INXS, these things will happen. All right, this is huge and officially announced that this movie is, well, it's a sequel. It's back. And I never thought about this movie as a sequel, but it is happening. And two of the stars announced it. Tom Cruise and Anne Hathaway have officially announced they will star in Days of Thunder 2. Have a listen.
4: I think it's on. Annie? Annie. It looks on to me. Anything?
5: That looks on.
4: Yeah.
5: Let's make the movie. That what? I'm gonna have this baby, and then we're gonna make this.
4: That's
5: movie.
4: A good idea. Okay. You have the baby, then we'll go make the movie. We're coming out summer of 2028. Don't be late.
5: Are you sure you want to go with that?
4: I don't know. I'm trying. Whatever happens.
1: So, yes, Anne Hathaway has to have her baby. She is pregnant in the Instagram reel where they announced that. Days of Thunder 2, summer 2028. So Tom Cruise will serve as a producer alongside Jerry Bruckheimer and Tommy Harper. Yes, and while Jonathan Levine is set to direct. So, obviously, the original was in 1990 with Nicole Kidman, who that's when they met on that film. And obviously
0: that's, here's
1: married.
0: A bit of it, yeah.
6: Don't you think we ought to talk? What, about how I'm going to run? Sure. About how you've managed to live as long as you have.
7: Think he can drive?
6: Oh, he can drive. He can drive beyond the limits of the tires, the engine, the car, anything else.
8: There's nothing I can't do with a race car.
6: Well, that's the difference between you and me. There's only so much I can do.
9: You want me to work the pit and you drive?
10: You running good?
8: Thank you.
10: I will see how you do in the crowd.
8: I was desperate to get your attention.
11: Oh, you got it.
0: There it is.
1: There
0: she is. Not in it.
1: She's not. I did kind of think, all right, well, they're putting Anne Hathaway in this one. Like, why? Mm. Well, I mean, if you're going to make a sequel, you're going to have the two, but what? No. Do you think Tom would have just went, nah, that's my ex-wife. Because have they ever worked together since they've divorced? They haven't.
0: No,
1: have they?
0: I don't think
1: no.
0: so.
1: Yeah. Anyway, oh well, watch this face. Anne Hathaway in that role, and it's 2020. I can't wait to see that, actually. It should be great.
0: Amazing. This is your Feel Good Work Day.
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0: 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This is Paul Campion, the great Phil Collins. Billy, don't you lose my number. Play that soon. Some say it's the greatest song ever written. You be the judge. John Lennon on the way. And Corona. Big one hit wonder. Not the virus. 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
10: Morning, I'm Jackie Lim. Australians have raised almost $4 million for Nepal as the race to find survivors continues. The number of Australians missing has risen to 43. They're among more than 3,000 people still unaccounted for 5 days after the flooding disaster struck. Barnaby Joyce has brushed off the PM's remarks regarding One Nation saying and doing anything to win votes. The former National telling Seven he feels that's a bit rich coming from Anthony Albanese.
11: They lie, they're liars. And when you're a liar, it's very hard to become an unliar. And there's nothing more ridiculous than a liar accusing someone else of lying.
10: A major industrial battle is brewing in the childcare sector, the union representing more than 40,000 educators launching its bid for improved pay and conditions. The push is on top of the 15% pay rise won back in 2024. Hundreds of thousands of Aussies could receive a boost to their super after a $249 million settlement was reached. The class action against Colonial First State and the Commonwealth Bank alleged super fund members were paid lower returns on savings to benefit the bank. A major manhunt is underway in Switzerland this morning after an Italian tourist was shot dead at a techno rave. Large parts of the town of Aro have been closed down. 5 others have been seriously injured. And there are calls for better safety precautions to be introduced at gyms across the country. Experts are advocating for mandatory safety racks and stricter client screening following a severe weightlifting accident on the Gold Coast.
12: Ken Frost Homes. White Rock Estate is your sunset address close to the city.
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10: In sport, just three sleeves to go for Hawthorne until Thursday night's qualifying final against the Dockers in Perth. Hawks co-captain James Sicily says his side hasn't forgotten what happened last time they played Freo over in the West.
14: Like Freo did to nearly every team in the comp. 10 to 15 minutes of pure dominance and took the game away from us.
10: And Cronulla coach Craig Fitzgibbon is worried about the team's mental state heading into the semi-finals in just 2 weeks. The Sharks have now lost three out of their last four games after being upset by Parramatta yesterday, 38-18. That's the latest in news and sport.
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15: Partly cloudy with a high chance of showers today and tomorrow. Southeasterly winds at 40 k's an hour, increasing a little tomorrow, and a strong wind warning in place across the reef today. Tops of 27 and overnight down to 19.
13: Cairns and the tropical north's home of better music and more of it.

0: On your Feel Good Workday, this is Paul Campion. Marnie.
1: Oh, gosh. Okay. This is like stuff nightmares are made of. Like, if this was me, I think the thought of this would send me into some sort of cardio-arrhythmic type of episode. I'm telling you.
0: Defibrillator.
1: Yeah. I would literally pass out. This lady, we're going to Virginia. She's a doctor, and she woke up to a real-life nightmare. Mm. She was dreaming that something was actually touching her face, and she wasn't dreaming because it was happening. And I'm going to play this for you. Have a listen.
2: This is Dr. Krista Edelman. Last week, she woke up when she felt something on her lips.
3: And then I felt on its back really kind of coarse, short hair. And when that happened, I realized that was not a mouse.
2: It was a bat pushing toward her teeth. And I immediately somehow knew it was a bat. This bat was legitimately trying to burrow between my lips into my mouth.
4: Edelman knew not to kill it. Bats need to be caught alive so they can be tested for rabies. Her husband trapped it in a beach bucket.
5: Bat teeth are very small, and you don't know if you've been bitten or not. And with rabies being essentially fatal, they need to be treated.
4: Edelman went straight to the ER and got the rabies vaccine and immunoglobulin. Her bat's test came back negative. But Edelman says, don't wait to find out.
3: Moral of the story is, get your exterminator to come out and check your attic and your chimneys, especially if you live in an old house in Richmond like I do.
1: Moral of the story, right? Yeah.
0: But I loved how she said, you know, it wasn't a mouse, it was a bat. Mouse would be any worse.
1: She thought she was dreaming that it was a mouse, yeah. And she's, I can't, I don't even know if I want to dry reach. I don't know. Like, I've literally just got the heebies. And we've got the same, rabies over there, the bats have rabies. Over here we've got, what is the virus? The Lysia virus, that's right.
0: Oh, Lysia, yeah. You don't want one of them dropping from the sky.
1: I think that's the. I don't know if we can top that. That's out. Rachel,
0: can you top that, Rachel? What's happened?
6: Look, I can't really top it, but I used to wear an open face helmet, but not anymore because I used to be singing along, and then one day a stink bug flew straight into the back of my throat.
0: You on a motorbike or something?
6: On a motorbike, yeah. So now I wear a full face.
1: A stink bug straight down there. Down your throat. Oh no.
6: I had no time to spit it out, so she was down the hatch.
0: Oh!
1: So did they taste as horrible as they smell? Like, I don't know.
6: Oh, it was foul.
1: Oh, you poor thing. What did you do?
6: Nothing. I just had to, it swallowed, so that was it. You know?
1: Go home that Listerine, try and get the taste out. Like, you know when you've had something awful and you can't get rid of that taste? Oh, gosh.
0: Well, imagine how many people wearing open face helmets that happens to.
1: Things smack into you. Grasshoppers, all sorts. Dragonflies.
0: Thank you, Rachel. You poor thing.
1: A stink bug. It could have been a dragonfly. That would have been a much more pleasant experience.
0: I'm just wondering at that speed how you tell.
1: It was horrible tasting.
6: It had a horrible taste, so I'm guessing it was a stink bug.
0: Maybe. Right. I don't know. Right.
1: Now, I'm glad you're okay anyway. It didn't do anything awful to you.
0: Oh, exactly. Andy's. Go, Andy. How you going, mate? What's your story?
7: I work at a mortuary and sometimes the maggots get out of the body bags. And anyway, I was moving a tray and a fly that was hatched after it had flown straight down my mouth and down my throat. No amount of dry reaching could get it back up.
0: This
7: is disgusting.
1: Oh, mate.
0: And you work in a mortuary.
1: This is... darling. That's nothing funny, Kim.
7: I was advised that my body has to just probably kill it before anything.
0: I'm just worried about fly-blown bodies, Marnie.
1: I'm going to dry reach again. This is I don't know why we brought this up. This is terrible.
0: You brought it up.
1: I did. I know. Speaking of bringing things up, oh my gosh!
0: Oh, mate, Eddie, that's crazy.
1: We've all been in situations where we've swallowed a fly, or you've had it in your drink, and something's happened. It's a horrible sensation, and I think it's not a nice thought. But I think more the way that this has happened, Andy, would have been. You know, I totally get it. You know what I mean? You're there going.
7: You know they're off a body.
0: You don't want to be eaten.
1: No.
0: I'm going to be.
1: Oh, we're all going to be.
0: Oh, Marnie.
1: This is terrible. Oh. We need to.
0: Enough. This is your Feel Good Workday.
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0: 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It's in amongst the 80s lunch. 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
8: Hey there, I'm Jackie Lim. Aussie childcare workers have launched their latest fight for better pay and conditions. Carolyn Smith from the United Workers Union says they want to lower their current staffing ratios and add a 10% pay rise over the next 2 years.
9: You know, educators are not highly paid. The original wage increase they've got over the last couple of years has meant that many educators can stay in the sector. They want to continue to build their wages so they can stay in the jobs that they love.
8: Almost $4 million has now been raised by Aussies to assist with disaster recovery efforts in Nepal. Karen Morris from the Emergency Action Alliance telling Seven every cent will go towards helping those on the ground with food, water, shelter and medicine top of the list.
10: One of the most important things about humanitarian assistance is it going to the right people? Is it being used effectively? Are the most affected people receiving the aid that they need? And there are costs attached to doing that.
8: The federal government is moving to strengthen privacy protections as concerns grow over AI, data collection and those so-called smart glasses. It's proposing new laws that would give us the right to ask social media platforms and search engines to erase our personal information. Tributes are flowing in following the death of former Australian boxing champion Tony Mundine at the age of 75. He recorded 80 professional victories and challenged for a world title in 1974. And today marks the 29th anniversary of Princess Diana's death. She was tragically killed in a car accident in Paris in 1997.
1: Ken Frost Homes. White Rock Estate is your sunset address close to the city. 4CA. Your sport now.
8: In sport, a few scratches from the US Open draw, with former champion Marin Cilic and 2022 runner-up Casper Ruud withdrawing due to injury. Meantime, it was a tough day for the Aussies, with Adam Walton, Talia Gibson and Storm Hunter all knocked out in the opening round. And Scottie Scheffler has capped another dominant season, claiming the PGA Tour Championship by 3 shots after a final round 4 under par. Australian Minwoo Lee tied for 4th, ending the tournament 5 shots behind Scheffler. That's the latest in news and sport.
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0: Partly cloudy with a high chance of showers today and tomorrow. Southeasterly winds at 40 k's an hour, increasing a little tomorrow, and a strong wind warning in place across the reef today. Tops of 27 and overnight down to 19.
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10: Hey there, I'm Erin Roan. The federal government is ramping up privacy legislation off the back of an explosion in new technologies like smart glasses. The new laws will include a right to erasure and a higher threshold for consent for information like shopping habits, as well as the introduction of ID lock. Federal Attorney General Michelle Rowland says the lock will be rolled out through MyGov next year.
11: Designed to give Australians direct control over how their identity documents are used for verification, and will enable Australians to block, unblock and monitor the use of eligible identity documents through the document verification service at any time.
10: The number of Australians missing in the Nepal flooding disaster has risen to 43. 3,000 people are still unaccounted for after the catastrophic flood event, with the death toll sitting at over 800. Meantime, it's been revealed a teacher at a secondary school in the path of the flooding saved as many as 1,600 children after receiving a warning call 10 minutes before the school was inundated. Pauline Hanson has accused Labor of inciting political violence against One Nation, the party leader taking to X to claim attacks from Jim Chalmers and Anthony Albanese, labelling the party dangerous and a threat to Australia, have become increasingly desperate. It comes after the party claimed a by-election win in WA. And NASA has launched the Nancy Grace Roman Space Telescope into space overnight. The telescope is a repurposed Russian spy satellite. Scientists hopeful they will be able to use it to check their results from other telescopes to confirm or dismiss their current theories about the universe.
1: Ken Frost Homes. White Rock Estate is your sunset address close to the city. 4CA. Your sport now.
10: In sport, and a bit of a mixed bag for the Aussies at the US Tennis Open in New York. Rain has suspended Alexander Vukic's first round match, which had gone to a fifth set. Vukic is down a break in the fifth against Japan's Rai Sakamoto. Fellow Aussie Taylor Preston is through the second round for the first time, while Storm Hunter was knocked out by the 11th seed. And in the AFL, tickets for Friday Friday night's elimination final have gone on sale for Cats and Blues members today. The general public will be able to snatch them up later on this afternoon. That's the latest news and sport.
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12: A few showers around for the rest of today, getting down to 19 overnight. A possible shower again tomorrow, top 27 degrees. There's a chance of a shower and 27 for Wednesday. Looking sunny so far for Thursday, clearing up for a top of 28 degrees. Across the reef tomorrow, expecting southeasterlies 15 to 25 knots, seas around that 1.5 to 2 metres. And then on Wednesday, southeasterlies 15 to 20 knots, so dropping a bit, and seas around that 1.5 metres. Murray's back from 5 tomorrow morning here on 846 4CA. Better music and more of it. He's got Survey Says after 8 o'clock.
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0: You're on the Feel Good Workday with me, Karina. New, brand new Queensland government e-bike, e-scooter and personal mobility device laws have kicked in from today. Riders of those e-bikes, e-scooters, e-skateboards and e-unicycles must be 16 with a valid licence, minimum a learner licence. There are some exemptions like medical conditions, disabilities, riding in designated recreational areas such as rail trails, mountain bike trails, private off-road cycling facilities. So 12 to 17-year-olds riding with a supervised parent or caregiver, they can do that. 16, 17-year-olds without a learner licence also must be supervised to ride as well. So tough new rules. They are just trying to save lives and not actually just trying to be grumpy old people. After 2 o'clock, we get stuck into our two ups. So Paul McCartney and Stevie Wonder. Ebony and Ivory. Bangles. All part of our two ups this afternoon here on the Feel Good Workday Newsroom next.
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8: Hey there, I'm Erin Roan. A Sydney man and a Townsville woman are among 43 Australians still unaccounted for in Nepal. The death toll from the flooding disaster has passed 800, with thousands still missing. Assistant Foreign Minister Matt Thistlethwaite has told the ABC. He's not lost hope, though, especially in light of the survival of Sydney woman Cara Severino.
9: She's now safely back in Kathmandu. So that case provides some hope, but obviously every day this goes on, it becomes more difficult.
8: Australia is bolstering privacy laws in a bid to get on top of an explosion of new AI tech like smart glasses. The changes will include the rollout of ID Lock, which will allow us more control over what personal information is used and when. It will be available through MyGov from next year. 15 people are missing after a powerful flash flood ripped through the US's Grand Canyon. The National Park Service says the torrent hit the Bright Angel Canyon and the Phantom Ranch area after a string of storms. At least 60 people have been evacuated. And Australians are joining retirement village waiting lists in record numbers as demand for retirement housing outpaces supply. Almost 27,000 registrations have been lodged nationwide this year. The Retirement Living Council's Daniel Gannon says we need to invest in more infrastructure to support demand.
10: We know that demand isn't the problem, but the queue just keeps getting longer and longer while too many retirement projects that are being considered right now by developers and operators, they're just disappearing as a direct result of congestion in the planning pipeline.
1: Ken Frost Homes. White Rock Estate is your sunset address close to the city. 4CA. Your sport now.
8: In sport, Knights prop Jacob Saifidi has been hit with a four-game suspension for a high tackle on Warriors winger Luke Laulili. Newcastle has a bye for the final round of the regular season. Coach Justin Holbrook says it's come at the right time, with the side also battling a couple of injuries.
11: We'll be better for it now. We get the bye and our position may not change whether we won or not. Obviously, we wanted to win, so it's secured our home final, but now we just have to wait till next week.
8: And Taylor Preston has won through to the second round at the US Open while Storm Hunter was knocked out.
1: Pickers Vinyl and Canvas cover the north with shady options of outdoor umbrellas. 4CA, your weather now.
0: New showers around for the rest of today, getting down to 19 overnight. A possible shower again tomorrow, top 27 degrees. There's a chance of a shower and 27 for Wednesday. Looking sunny so far for Thursday, clearing up for a top of 28 degrees. Across the reef tomorrow, expecting southeasterlies 15 to 25 knots, seas around that 1.5 to 2 metres. And then on Wednesday, southeasterlies 15 to 20 knots, so dropping a bit, and seas around that 1.5 metres. Murray's back from 5 tomorrow morning here on 846 4CA. Better music and more of it. He's got Survey Says after 8 o'clock.
1: Doubling the music from your favourite artists. This is the 2 Ups at 2. Cairns 846 4CA.

0: because it is our two ups this afternoon here on the Feel Good Workday, just chatting with Amy. And you had today off. How good's that? What'd you get up to?
1: Yeah, not a lot, just shopping.
0: Oh, cool. Any cool shopping?
1: No, not really. Just birthday presents for kids' birthday parties coming up.
0: Oh, yeah. Brain drain. I actually have a first-year-old birthday party this weekend that I can't go to, but my mate here at work, Jackie, she did all the shopping for it and I just gave her the money. I was like, sweet, thank you.
1: Lucky.
0: I know, right?
1: I think my brain's a bit pickled.
0: Fair enough, too. I should have given you Jackie's phone number. She might have been able to go out and do all that shopping for you. Our two ups continue with a Belfast Cowboy next.
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6: Two of a kind, non-identical twins. Nope. Best call it the two after two. 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Cairns 8.4.

0: Two apps for this Monday afternoon here on the Feel Good Workday. Having a chat with Aaron, whose favourite two-up was my midnight oil two-up. Jeez, that was a while ago, mate. How was your weekend? What'd you get up to?
1: Oh, not too much. I'm just doing a bit of work on the house at the moment. So,
0: Yeah.
1: Just the boring, mundane stuff that I haven't done for the last 20 years. It's sort of caught up with me.
0: Damn.
1: Oh, yeah.
0: Oh, well, good on you, mate. Thanks so much for the call and rolling up those sleeves and getting stuck into stuff. Oh, I know what it's like. I used to own a Queenslander, and if you didn't do the maintenance on that, geez, you had a lot on your plate. After 3 o'clock, Blondie. And Pink Floyd. Get back. But first, that newsroom here on the Feel Good Workday.
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9: Hey there, I'm Erin Roan. The Federal Attorney General has unveiled new privacy laws in a bid to get on top of a rising tide of new AI tech. The laws will include a fair and reasonable test stopping companies from collecting info about us that they don't need, as well as a right to erasure and the rollout of an ID lock. Michelle Rowland says it will help Aussies keep on top of what data is shared.
10: People should not have to choose between protecting their privacy and participating in the digital economy. The government's proposed reforms will help ensure they can do both. and will further bring our privacy laws into the digital age.
9: ID lock will be available through MyGov from next year. The death toll from that catastrophic flooding in Nepal has risen to almost 800. 43 Aussies are among the thousands still missing. It comes amid warnings of more flooding, with crews working to clear a major highway connecting Kathmandu to one of the worst hit regions. A group of almost 30,000 irrigators has lost a $1.5 billion class action against the Murray-Darling Basin Authority. A New South Wales Supreme Court judge finding the authority has no duty of care to the group to avoid economic loss. The group has been ordered to pay the authority's legal costs as well. And the US president claims Iran's energy hub on Karg Island has been blown up. Donald Trump sharing an AI image of the attack on Truth Social, claiming US forces have blown it to smithereens, but he has failed to give any further detail. The island used to handle 90% of Iran's oil exports before the US attacks began earlier this year.
2: Ken Frost Homes. White Rock Estate is your sunset address close to the city. 4CA. Your sport now.
9: In sport and a massive upset at the US Open, Novak Djokovic has been knocked out in the first round. It is the first time he's lost in the first round of a Grand Slam in two decades. The 39-year-old looked to be in physical discomfort in the match but managed to take it to five sets before being beaten by Argentinian Mariano Navone. The Melbourne Storm has confirmed Joe Chan has been released from his NRL contract early. He is set to join the North Queensland Cowboys for the 2027 season. And in the AFL, Port veteran Ollie Wines has signed on for another season with the club.
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0: A few showers around for the rest of today, getting down to 19 overnight. A possible shower again tomorrow, top 27 degrees. There's a chance of a shower and 27 for Wednesday. Looking sunny so far for Thursday, clearing up for a top of 28 degrees. Across the reef tomorrow, expecting southeasterlies 15 to 25 knots, seas around that 1.5 to 2 metres. And then on Wednesday, southeasterlies 15 to 20 knots, so dropping a bit, and seas around that 1.5 metres. Murray's back from 5 tomorrow morning here on 846 4CA. Better music and more of it. He's got Survey Says after 8 o'clock.
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0: It's Lady A here on 8464 CA. Better music and more of it. The home of Murray Jones, weekday mornings from 5 o'clock. After 8, he does survey says, and this one's really got you stumped at the moment, doing this decreases anxiety and depression by up to 25%. What is it? Lorraine rang this morning.
1: I would say sitting inside either reading a good book or us watching one or the other, watching a good movie. Just taking it all in.
2: I love doing sitting on the old couch at home. Actually, I'd like one of those recliner couches, you know, where you got the little arm down the side and the feet come up. I can't afford those.
1: I got one of them, and sometimes I'll be reading and then I'll go to sleep.
2: I know.
0: Very relaxing, but not quite the answer. Murray reckons there's a few cryptic clues in that one. Good luck after 8 tomorrow with Survey Says here on 8464 CA. Better music and more of it. Speaking of, it's the Bee Gees.

0: Come back again. Daddy Cool here on the Feel Good Work Day, having a chat with Trent, who's knocked off work. How was your weekend? What'd you get up to?
1: Same old stuff. Just through the yard.
0: Yeah?
1: The missus has got a Buddha stone garden in the pool area, so I've just bought a bloody little elephant that blows water out of his spout. And
0: oh, wow.
1: Put a pond and all that in there for her.
0: Oh, jeez. Huge.
1: It ends up costing you a bit by the time you bloody finish it, I'll tell you.
0: Yeah. Best husband in the world. Is that what you're going for? The trophy?
1: Got to try something. Wouldn't be for me looks.
0: No! She loves you, mate. Don't you worry.
1: Thanks, KV. Have a good one, eh?
0: You too, mate. Thanks for the call. The Piano Man, but not with his signature song in minutes here on the Feel Good Work Day.
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0: on the weekend to your secret spot. How'd you go?
1: Scored absolutely nothing worth bringing home.
0: Oh! So no keepers.
1: Yeah. No keepers at all. Nothing.
0: Bugger. Fun day out, though?
1: Yeah, absolutely. Yeah, took Dad for a bit of a sail, so
0: yeah,
1: that was nice.
0: Oh, it's always good not getting any keepers with your dad in the boat because they'll never let you live that down.
1: That's exactly right.
0: Oh, been there, done that. Oh, I thought you've been here long enough to know what you were doing. Nah, my old man was pretty good. He didn't give me too much crap. Andrew, have a great rest of your afternoon. Thanks so much for the laugh as well. Have you ever been to Hollywood? I have not, but that is where we're going next.
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9: Hey there, I'm Erin Roan with the latest. Pauline Hanson has accused the PM of inciting violence against her. The One Nation leader claims his comments labelling her party dangerous and divisive off the back of its by-election win in WA crossed a line. She claims Anthony Albanese is just worried about losing his job. There's fresh warnings of more flooding in Nepal as the search continues for thousands still unaccounted for. 43 Australians are among the missing, with the death toll passing 900, with Australia committing another $3 million in support. Sarada Vishwanathan's Australian partner is missing. She's calling for the Australian Army to join rescue efforts.
10: The main thing we want now is to try and get the Australian government to go over there, send their troops over to find our people. It's been 5 days now, and we know that the critical window of survival is getting slimmer and slimmer.
9: On Nine there, there's said to be a shake-up of privacy laws across Australia. The Attorney-General unveiling reforms today, which include a fair and reasonable test, stopping companies from collecting info they don't need, as well as a right to erasure and the rollout of an ID lock. Another reason to keep kids off screens, research from the University of New South Wales carried out before the under-16s ban was rolled out, found kids who got online at a younger age reported more symptoms of anxiety and depression. Before the ban came into effect, the average first-time user was just 11 years old. And it seems Google is falling into step with the US president. It's updated its US-based maps to show Lake Ontario as Lake America following an order from Donald Trump last week.
1: Ken Frost Homes. White Rock Estate is your sunset address close to the city. 4CA. Your sport now.
9: In sport, and Novak Djokovic has been reduced to tears after being knocked out of the US Open in the opening round. The 39-year-old looked to be in physical discomfort but managed to take it to five sets before being sent packing. He hasn't been knocked out in the first round of a Grand Slam for two decades. In the NRL, the North Queensland Cowboys have signed Storm back rower Joe Chan. The 24-year-old has inked a two-year deal starting from 2027 after being granted an early release from his contract. And in AFL, Freo will be boosted by the return of Murphy Reid for Thursday's qualifying final against Hawthorn.
1: Pickers Vinyl and Canvas cover the north with shady options of outdoor umbrellas. 4CA, your weather now.
0: Few showers around for the rest of today, getting down to 19 overnight. A possible shower again tomorrow, top 27 degrees. There's a chance of a shower and 27 for Wednesday. Looking sunny so far for Thursday, clearing up for a top of 28 degrees. Across the reef tomorrow, expecting southeasterlies 15 to 25 knots, seas around that 1.5 to 2 metres. And then on Wednesday, southeasterlies 15 to 20 knots, so dropping a bit, and seas around that 1.5 metres. Murray's back from five tomorrow morning here on 846 4CA. Better music and more of it. He's got Survey Says after 8 o'clock.
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23: It's showtime.
24: Good afternoon to you, Amanda, my little denim-shirted friend.
25: Hello, Mr. Paisley.
24: Mr. Paisley. And we have Brian in today, Ryan with a B, because Gem Y Rye is over in Edinburgh. Not Edinburgh, South Australia, Edinburgh, Scotland.
25: He has had a show at the Adelaide Fringe. He's had a show performing in a theatre in Sydney, mm-hmm. and he wants to check out the Edinburgh Fringe. So he went for the weekend, pretty much.
24: Yep.
25: And when you build in time differences and whatever, I think he's back Tuesday or Wednesday. But I'm envious of how to live like that. You know what? I'm going to go for 4 days.
24: I went to Dublin Island to interview you too, and I left on the Friday and I was back to work on the Monday.
25: Yeah.
24: So I don't know what's his problem.
25: Oh, well, he wants to see more. You were paid to do 1 day's work. He's over there to see a whole lot of shows. If at my age when I travel, it takes me that long to get over the back pain of sitting on a plane.
24: Yeah, yeah.
25: And yes, I am lying down.
24: When you're lying flat up the front next to the pilot, Tahiti looks nice.
25: Flat next to the pilot, I'm not that drunk.
24: Ryan with a B is here. Hello, Brian.
25: Hello, Brian.
26: Thank you. Did Ryan pack his pantaloons?
25: I don't know. He does have a suit of armour in his show, but he said that with all the excess luggage, et cetera, he wasn't going to take it.
24: And if he starts eating some haggis, he'll be putting something in those pantaloons.
25: Well, when you say, did he pack his pantaloons? Sounds like he's had an incident already.
24: You've seen his show. A lot of people were packing their pantaloons. We can slag him off
25: because
24: he's
25: can't
24: not
25: hear
24: here.
25: It. That's right.
24: Don't worry, the Gem Y Rye army, i.e. his mum and dad, he will be back in our bosom on Wednesday.
25: I think so.
24: So that means we've got Bri for today and tomorrow, which is great.
25: Which is great.
24: You know who else we got on the show today?
25: Tell me.
24: Lee Sales.
25: We do. We've got our mate Lee Sales.
24: Leggy Sales, we call her.
25: I'll tell you what, I saw her at the Logies and she said, I hope my dress isn't too short. And I said, I'll let you know. And luckily it wasn't because I saw her get up on stage to receive all the awards, whatever. And I couldn't see her undies. Okay. She'd left them behind at the table.
24: Lee will be joining us.
25: Yes.
24: Also, Instagram makes its return. And we can't do anything until we do the Fast Five. It's Jonesy and Amanda driving you home for

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0: there. It's Jonesy and Amanda driving you home this Monday afternoon.
1: How fast can this thing go?
2: Faster than the speed of light.
3: Jonesy and Amanda.
2: Fast five.
0: Last day of August as well, the 31st. Hasn't this year
4: and
0: gone
4: quick? Tomorrow's spring? I think it is. This is last day of winter.
0: Is it? No, I think next week. No, this is next week. We're in next week.
4: We're in this week.
0: I think last week I said no.
4: Like it goes by the date.
0: Yeah.
4: Like the 1st of September
0: is
4: when we get the new season,
0: Brendan.
4: Do I
0: look like
4: Brendan?
0: A meteorologist? Five questions. Can you go all the way and answer all questions correctly? If you do that, Amanda will say.
4: I'll try not to laugh and I'll say you will get a
0: meteorologist.
4: Thank you. You'll get a $250 Bunnings gift card.
0: Yeah. Troy's in Avalon.
4: Hello, Troy.
5: Hey, guys. How are you?
4: Very well, good, thank you. Here's question one. William S. Harley and the Davidson brothers founded which company in 1903?
5: Harley Davidson.
4: Yeah, I'm looking at a picture of them all. They just look like very serious men, don't they?
0: Well, they
4: don't
0: started off like making bicycles and then they made motorcycles. What's your favourite?
4: Like rev heads.
0: What's your favourite Harley Davidson, Troy? Actually, I'll make it easy. What's your favourite Harley engine?
5: I'm not a bike rider.
0: Okay.
4: Okay. That's right, Troy. Fight back against big bike that I'm sitting opposite here.
0: What's
5: your favourite Harley?
0: My favourite Harley engine, the Panhead. I'm a big fan of the Panhead engine. It was a really good engine. Their latest one, it's great as well, the Milwaukee 8.
4: But
0: I did like the Evo. The Evo was a great
4: motor. Question number two, Troy. Let's play the not-so-secret sound.
0: Yes.
4: Duh. What is this sound?
0: Goodness.
4: I love it. What is it?
5: Bagpipes.
4: It's bagpipes.
0: Question number three. I'm also just a girl standing in front of a boy asking him to love her. That's from a famous movie. Which movie was it from, Troy?
5: Love Actually.
4: No, it wasn't Love Actually.
0: No.
4: Sorry, Troy.
0: Pat is in East Perth.
4: Hi, Pat.
6: Yes.
0: Hello,
4: Pat.
0: Pay attention, Pat.
4: I'm also just a girl standing in front of a boy asking him to love her is from which movie?
6: Can you repeat the question again?
4: I'm also just a girl standing in front of a boy asking him to love her is from which movie? Sorry, Pat.
0: Brian is right on the buzzer. Pat, come again anytime. Well, why don't we have some Googling time? I'm also just a girl standing in front of a boy asking him to love
4: her. Famous line from a famous film.
0: It's one of my favourite movies. Amanda doesn't like it so much.
4: I'll explain why when we return.
0: It's Jonesy and Amanda driving you home for Jam Nation.
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0: Hello there, it's Jonesy Demander driving you home this Monday afternoon.
1: Well, I've been reading about a new maxing. You know how guys are into looks maxing, health and wellness maxing, and that includes fibre maxing and protein maxing.
0: Yep.
1: Are you into all that?
0: No. No. Oh, I would take the Metamucil.
1: You're into poo maxing.
0: I'm into the Muse because it's good for you.
1: Okay. But you've taken that long before the maxing fad.
0: Yeah. I was on the
1: Muse. You're an early Muse adopter.
0: The Muse before anyone else.
1: Well, this is all about hyperfixating on specific nutrient intake. So you're stacking multiple supplements without medical advice. And some people are tracking their blood sugar via those continuous glucose monitors that are for people who have diabetes.
0: My mum's got one.
1: Yeah, that's right, because your mum has diabetes.
0: I kind of like checking her telemetry. I go, now let's have a look at your blood sugar. And then I say, what have you been eating?
1: Do you?
0: Yeah.
1: Oh, terrible.
0: What have you been eating?
1: What a bully. There's also lifestyle maxing. This is things like money maxing, extreme budgeting and hustling and side projects and things.
0: Side hustle?
1: Yep. Study maxing. Friction maxing, forcing yourself to do hard, uncomfortable things to build resilience.
0: Like what?
1: I don't know. Well, there's voice maxing, protein maxing, fiber maxing. We've spoken about those.
0: Yep.
1: Brain maxing, trying to boost cognitive performance. You should try it, Brendan.
0: Yes.
1: But what about this? Yes. This is the one I read about on the weekend, which is pheromone maxing.
0: Okay.
1: Young men apparently are now skipping showers before going on dates with women. Pheromone maxing is what it's called, and it's a new trend in the manosphere. This is the article I've seen. So young men are skipping showering, skipping deodorant. They're wearing unwashed shirts, and then they're even drinking their own urine.
0: Yeah.
1: This is because alcohol's so expensive. So this is because they want to sweat out the toxins. According to a new report from Vice magazine, pheromone maxing is becoming an increasing trend for young men. The goal is that by drinking your own urine, you will release toxins. And by not showering and not wearing deodorant, etc., wearing dirty clothes, you will likely have more pheromones and therefore be more attractive. They have said, funnily enough, no evidence exists that this works. Because what I know about young women, they love a stinky urine-breathed man. And if you think that this is crazy and could not be true, what about, you remember Clavicula? We've spoken about him with his...
0: Clavicula?
1: Yeah, that's his name. His looks maxing. This is the guy who would smash his face with a hammer for his bone smashing.
0: Yeah.
1: Because the bone smashing with a hammer or a blunt object gives people the false belief that healing microfractures will give them a sharper jawline and cheekbones. So that's the part of the looks maxing. So if you think drinking your own urine and not showering is a really weird subset, yes, it is, but what about that?
0: Maybe do some brain maxing before you take on these other things.
1: Maybe some read maxing, reading some science maxing and see how you go.
0: Maybe some lecture maxing.
1: Yeah. That's what every young man needs, someone to lecture them.
0: Elise Ailes. She's going to be joining us, 30th anniversary of Australian Story. Yeah. Lee, joining us next. It's Jonesy Demander driving you home for Jam Nation.
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0: so catchy.
1: I love it.
0: It's so catchy.
1: How does it finish?
0: Well, it finished with...
1: a shooting?
0: It finished with all of them packing extra Oreos for their own kids to give Ava. And then that Michelle went ballistic, et cetera, et cetera. It's so fascinating. And other people posting pictures themselves saying, dinner can wait. I need to find out whether Ava had an Oreo today.
1: You know, Oreo should get in on this.
0: Well, already people are going, oh, this is a conspiracy. Ava doesn't exist.
1: Save that for Tin Hat Tuesday.
0: That's quite right.
1: It's Jonesy and Amanda driving you home for Jam Nation.
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8: 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The West Tigers have made it 5 wins in a row in the NRLW, thumping the Bulldogs 44-14 to wrap up round 9 last night. Early, the Broncos down the Eels by 34 points and the Dragons had a 4-point win over the Warriors. In the AFLW, the Tigers have beaten the Bombers by 5 points in a thrilling Dreamtime clash in Darwin last night. And mixed results for the Aussies at the US Tennis Open, with Talia Gibson and Storm Hunter eliminated, while Taylor Preston advanced to the second round.
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0: They were already in her lunchbox. So
1: the lunchbox is already packed. Don't you understand,
2: also,
1: Michelle?
2: Also, the big picture here is the entitlement of my daughter doesn't, yeah. I don't want my daughter to have it, therefore she can't see it. Welcome to the world, Michelle.
1: Yeah, Michelle. The tribal drum is beating
2: it's
1: tails.
2: Beating, suck on that, Michelle.
1: The school WhatsApp group. Oh, Kelly has joined us.
2: Hello, Kelly. Tell us about the WhatsApp group.
3: Hi, Jonesy and Amanda. Big fan.
2: Thank you.
3: Look, I'm calling with a vote for the WhatsApp group, and I'll tell you why. Because 30-odd years ago when I had a stepdaughter at primary school, she came home and convinced me right before her birthday that every time one of the children in her mixed class has a birthday, they come with cupcakes for the entire class. Okay, Dem, how many people in the class? 36.
2: Oh.
3: Okay. So I spent the night before her birthday making 36 cupcakes for her to take to school, and it turns out this is not a thing. And I'm the only parent that year that took cupcakes to school. So I think if I'd had a WhatsApp group back then, I might have been able to confirm with all the other mothers, do I really need to make 36 cupcakes?
1: You make a good point, Kelly, because
2: wow.
1: I was smack bang in the middle of the little cakes, and I was there when they banned the cakes coming to school.
2: Wow.
1: Because there was a lot of pressure back then.
2: Wow.
1: 36
2: cupcakes.
1: Some mum went and got fully catered cupcakes, and they said, right, that's it. You know, Chris Radburn, a very funny stand-up comedian, he sums it all up with the tale of the WhatsApp netball group.
4: The problem with WhatsApp groups is there's just too much messaging. My netball group for my daughter, the coach will ask a simple question. Who can't make netball? Simple, isn't it? And what do you get? We'll be there. See you soon. Can't wait. Asked that, didn't we? Just want to know who can't make netball. That's it. Should be one or two messages. That's it. Then you get one mum goes, oh, sorry, we can't make it. Evie sprained her ankle. Oh, off. Because then you get 20 messages of support. Oh, poor Evie. Get well soon. Oh, that's not good. Then you get one mum that makes it about herself, doesn't she? Oh, that happened to my daughter last year. Oh, it really does hurt. One mum that actually does answer the question goes, oh, we can't make it. We'll be in Paris. Oh, Stacey. You show off. And you can't leave because then it says Chris left the group. Dads are the best in WhatsApps. It's just this.
1: Just a thumbs up.
2: Just a thumbs up.
1: Just a thumbs up. Coming up, Instagram is on the way. Your chance to win $2,000. It's Jonesy and Amanda driving you home for Jam Nation.
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14: Hey there, I'm Erin Roan with the latest. Mass burials are getting underway in flood-ravaged Nepal as the death toll climbs past 900. The search continues for thousands of people who are still unaccounted for, including 43 Australians. Preparations are underway for a candlelit vigil in Melbourne's Federation Square tonight. The federal government is ramping up privacy legislation off the back of an explosion in new technologies like smart glasses. The new laws will include a right to erasure as well as the introduction of ID lock. Federal Attorney General Michelle Rowland says the lock will be rolled out through MyGov next year.
15: Designed to give Australians direct control over how their identity documents are used for verification, and will enable Australians to block, unblock and monitor the use of eligible identity documents through the document verification service at any time.
14: Pauline Hanson has accused Labor of inciting political violence against One Nation. The party leader taking to X to claim attacks from Jim Chalmers and Anthony Albanese, labelling the party dangerous and a threat to Australia, have become increasingly desperate. It comes after the party claimed a by-election win in WA over the weekend. A major police investigation is underway after a newborn baby was found dead in a garbage bin in Western Sydney. The baby boy's body discovered in Auburn, police making a public appeal for assistance to locate the child's mother. And Tom Cruise is showing no sign of slowing down. Fresh from the success of his Top Gun sequel, the star has announced he's planning a follow-up to his 1989 Speedway film, Days of Thunder.
13: Ken Frost Homes. White Rock Estate is your sunset address close to the city. 4CA. Your sport now.
14: In sport and shock at the US Tennis Open in New York, Novak Djokovic knocked out in the opening round for the first time in 20 years. While Rain suspended Aussie Alexander Vukic's first round match while he was in the fifth set, fellow Aussie Taylor Preston has won through to the second round though. In the AFL, and Port veteran Ollie Wines has signed on for another season with the club. He is just 8 games away from the 300-game milestone. And the Melbourne Storm has confirmed Joe Chan has been released from his contract early to join the Cowboys.
13: Pickers Vinyl and Canvas cover the north with shady options of outdoor umbrellas. 4CA, your weather now.
16: Few showers around for the rest of today, getting down to 19 overnight. A possible shower again tomorrow, top 27 degrees. There's a chance of a shower and 27 for Wednesday. Looking sunny so far for Thursday, clearing up for a top of 28 degrees. Across the reef tomorrow, expecting southeasterlies 15 to 25 knots, seas around that 1.5 to 2 metres. And then on Wednesday, southeasterlies 15 to 20 knots, so dropping a bit, and seas around that 1.5 metres. Murray's back from 5 tomorrow morning here on 846 4CA. 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He's got Survey Says after 8 o'clock.
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1: Chenwai Rai is not here. He's on a fact-finding mission to Edinburgh for the weekend to see if his play Kingdom of Fools has a place at the festival. We have Ryan with a B. Brian, who has filled in very well.
2: Absolutely.
1: Always good. Big, well, not really, but you've done a great job. I was reading, funnily enough, about Edinburgh Festival.
2: Oh, yeah.
1: People have been complaining about the substandard acts that have been appearing at this year's festival.
2: Not the Australians. All the
1: great
2: Australian
1: people have been complaining. People
2: have
1: been wanting their money back. So, Jeremiah Wright is...
2: He'll be going, how easy is this?
1: It's easy. I'm making the jokes because his show is very, very good.
2: Of course it is.
1: Away from Jeremiah Wright's side hustle, have you seen an ad, a Kia ad, and it involves a senator? Do you know what a senator is?
2: Senator. Isn't it a centaur?
1: A centaur, yeah, a centaur. I was thinking of the Holden Senator. A centaur, yes.
2: There's a whole lot of men in robes from ancient Rome.
1: Mythical
2: running along.
1: Creature, half man, half horse.
2: Yes, I'm fascinated by the centaur.
1: Because what's a minotaur? That's half man, half bull.
2: Is it? Yes.
1: Yeah.
2: Yeah, that's you.
1: A And what's a fawn? Half man, half goat.
2: Is it?
1: Yeah.
2: That's you too. But that one stands up on two legs.
1: Yeah, and plays a piccolo.
2: Does the bull have four legs?
1: Yeah. No. The bull has two legs and the man body.
2: The head's bull head. The bull head.
1: Yeah,
2: well, it's a centaur.
1: Centaur.
2: Horse body, human head.
1: Yeah. You wouldn't want it the other way around. Anyway, I just want to run something past you.
2: Disappointing for everybody.
1: And Brian, you can be a part of this. I feel it's whip poll worthy. We'll have that for you. Also, Instagram makes its return. It's Jonesy and Amanda driving you home for Jam Nation. On 4CA.

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1: 846 4CA.

0: Hello there. It's Jonesy and Amanda driving you home. I've just had some derision from the young people at the radio station. I brought in my local newspaper and it was a bit sodden from the dew. So I brought it in. I've just been drying it out on my desk.
1: How old are you?
0: I love reading my local newspaper.
1: Are you going to bring your slippers in?
0: Because the local newspaper for me, I go straight to the letters to the editor. Largely, it's kids on e-bikes, then it's dogs off leashes, and then someone's elderly relative who was disorientated.
1: Let me guess. Fell over, and it's a thank you to the strangers who helped.
0: And then they say, you don't see that anymore these days. But then I would argue, actually, in the paper every week, someone's helping out everyone. So really, yip-yah. So that's pretty much what we have in there. But then I like to look at other local newses, like around the world, like Essex, for example. You know, over in Essex?
1: Mm-hmm.
0: And if I go to my big wall of intros, we've got local news. I'm just looking.
1: I bet you've got one for Essex. You've got one for everywhere.
0: It
1: starts with an E.
0: There it is, Brian. Local news happening now in Essex. Locally. A man left a dog walker distressed after they spotted him walking around a nature reserve in a compromising position. I'll let this local take up the story.
2: Man who put a carrot up his bottom at an Essex beauty spot has admitted outraging public decency. 49-year-old Tim Meehan was said to have been on Two Tree Island near Leon Sea on March 9th when a dog walker spotted him. She realised he wasn't wearing any trousers and shortly afterwards he was seen putting the vegetable in his bottom. Meehan will return to court later this year for his sentencing.
1: Certainly found the beauty spot.
0: The story also said that he may have been intoxicated.
1: Some of the comments are hilarious. Was he trying to tease the rabbit back out? Can't anyone have a hobby nowadays? At least he didn't have a leak.
0: Okay.
1: How else is he going to get five a day? And someone else said, absolute woke nonsense. You can't do nothing
0: it's
1: nowadays.
0: It's so woke these
1: so
0: days.
1: So woke.
0: The defendant did say this outside the court.
3: What's up, Doc?
0: That's the local news from Essex. 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
3: You're actually an idiot.
1: Well, look, that's enough stupidity.
0: It is hard to get your five, that food pyramid.
3: 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That's enough.
1: Next we'll be trying to shove that in. Well, we are back tomorrow for Tin Hat Tuesday. We look forward to hearing your conspiracy theories.
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0: Every Monday we play back your misheard lyrics. If we agree what you think you're mishearing, you're here. If we don't agree. And for the really great ones.
2: Instant Hall of Famer.
0: Okay, so recent Hall of Famers. Last week, Stacey had Maloko sing it back. Shane, get back to me.
3: Sing it back to me.
0: And then James had been listening to Billy Ocean and spotted this lying in Caribbean Queen. She touched my meat and she blamed it on James. Obviously, an innocent misunderstanding in a butcher's, I'm guessing, or by the deli counter at Woolies.
4: She touched my meat and blamed it on James.
0: Who knew that Caribbean Queen was set in a local butcher's? Pop fact. She touched my meat and she blamed it on James.
4: She touched my meat.
0: Poor Billy. Someone has touched his meat. Was it James? Billy, get back in the studio. All right, brand new ones. Bill has been listening to Stereophonics' Dakota. You make me feel like the one. Great song by the Stereophonics. Or is it You Make Me Feel Like the Worm? The Worm. Really emphasising the worm. Brendan Smith's been listening to Ice House Electric Blue, original line, In Too Deep. Or is it the man of the moment? He's everybody's friend, Intern Pete.
5: Oh, yes!
0: Yes.
2: Instant Hall of Famer.
0: Shannon Stenning. ZZ Top, Sharp Dress Man. Every girl's crazy about a sharp dress man.
6: About a shy gas man.
0: Or is it every girl's crazy about a shy gas man? I've come to... what is it? Spit it out, man. I've come to read your meat, madam.
6: Every girl crazy about a shy gas man.
0: Shy gas man?
6: Every girl crazy about a shy gas man.
0: Yes, I love it. Well done.
2: Instant Hall of Famer.
0: Dave's got James Rain, Motor's Too Fast. Your motor's running way too fast. Is your mum doing a runner? Your mother's running away to France.
6: Your mother's running away.
0: I'm only hearing that. There's no other possible line than your mum's running away to France.
2: Instant Hall of Famer.
0: Jennifer Andre's got Will Young, Leave Right Now. The original line, I think I better leave right now. No, Will Smith. Will Young, sorry, not Will Smith. He's already changed his voice.
7: Sounds different.
0: Where do you get that list from?
8: I think I better deep fry it now.
0: Or is it, I think I better deep fry it now?
8: I think I better deep fry it now.
0: Yes, Jennifer, well done.
2: Instant Hall of Famer.
0: I don't know who listens to this kind of music, but anyway, Andrew does. Andrew Swells likes to listen to The Baying of the Hounds, Opeth. I hear them devouring. Pest-ridden jackals of the earth. Just so you know, this is the actual line. That's not the made-up one. I hear them devouring pest-ridden jackals of the earth.
9: I hear them devouring pest-ridden jackals of the earth.
5: Oh, I can't even hear what he
0: says. I can't imagine why you'd ever want to listen to that. I love all kinds of different music, but this... Anyway, he's mishearing, I hear them devouring best-made tacos of the earth. Maybe. Oh, my God, it's actually clearer that way. I don't hear pest-ridden jackals. But best-made tacos of the earth?
9: I hear them devouring best-ridden jackals of the earth.
0: Such a noise. This is the sound of the underworld. You know what I'd love to do one day is hack into Smooth Radio's playlist and only have that song repeat, but they can't mend it for 3 days. This is the only song you hear on Smooth for 3 days. How's Mike Purcell going to come off the back of this and tell you about Smooth at the movies? They can't. All right, thank you very much. Sure you miss her, Lewis. As always, whenever you mishear them, email me, christian@christianoconnell.com.au.
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1: Christian O'Connell's show. Today's our time waster. We're looking for your Greek movies. All right, Greek movies. Troy Story.
2: What? God.
1: Look, Uzo talking.
2: God.
1: Feta attraction.
2: Silver.
1: No Country for Old Moussaka.
2: Bronze.
1: Throw Mama from the Acropolis. It's a long way for the old girl to fall.
2: Silver Plus.
1: And Athens Powers. Not Austin, Athens Powers.
2: Ooh, Bronze.
1: Oh, now, ooh, nice. I thought you were going to go, ooh, good one. But no, oh, terrible. Hey, shout out to the early days when we started this for Troy's Story. Remember me that way, please, dear listener. Ria, what have you got? Greek movies.
2: Not another Tina movie.
1: Oh, the most Greek person on the show. Bronze.
2: Did you know Hannibal Lecter had Greek heritage?
1: No.
2: Yeah, that's why they called him Hannibal Lecteropolis, and he starred in...
1: He already got gold. Hannibal Lecteropolis. Sounds like a Greek doctor.
2: Silence of the Slow Roasted Lambs.
1: Oh, that bit's terrible. Yes. Just a name was good enough.
2: I should have stopped at Hannibal Lecteropolis.
1: What else have you got on that little notepad there?
2: Pizza Pan.
1: Oh, that's really good. Why not gold?
2: And the Sound of Moussaka.
1: Yeah, obvious as anything. Bronze. All right, what have you got? Greek movies. Bonus for any Odyssey ones. Let's get into it. The Greek Gatsby.
2: Silver Plus.
1: Con the Fruteria Air.
2: Yeah, silver.
1: Now you Odyssey it.
2: Gold.
1: Well done, Stephen. Zeuslander.
2: Gold.
1: Oh, Zeuslander is brilliant work. We bought a Zeus.
2: Silver Plus.
1: Well done, Laura. Marley and Mykonos.
2: Silver.
1: Captain Philippousis.
2: Gold.
1: Glenn, very good. The Devil Wears Plato.
2: Silver.
1: Throw Calamari from the train.
2: Gold.
1: Anthony, well done. Spanakopterpan.
2: Bronze.
1: No. Effie Darko.
2: Gold.
1: A Man Called Uzo.
2: Silver.
1: Acropolis Now.
2: Gold.
1: Homer Alone.
2: Silver.
1: The Calamari Kid. Not the Karate Kid.
2: That's gold.
1: The Opa Sea.
2: Gold.
1: Edward Suvaki Hands.
2: Silver.
1: Men in Baklava.
2: Silver Plus.
1: Zorba Dundee.
2: Bronze.
1: Olympus and Boots.
2: Gold.
1: Watch that one on Amber. Saga Narnia.
2: They do great prawns
1: yeah,
2: in Narnia.
1: Yeah, they do.
2: Gold.
1: Well done, Michael. Pegasus got married.
2: Silver.
1: Concrete everywhere, all at once.
2: Gold.
1: 20,000 Leagues Under the Odyssey.
2: Silver.
1: Battle Zeus.
2: Silver.
1: Now You Ought to See Me.
2: Silver Plus.
1: The Trojan Horse Whisperer.
2: Gold.
1: Happy Crete.
2: Well, that's very good.
1: Gold. Laura Harvey, well done. Crouching Tiger, Hidden Yaya.
2: Silver Plus.
1: Souvlaki and Hutch.
2: Silver.
1: The Odyssey Couple. The Odyssey Couple is great.
2: Gold.
1: Well done, Sarah. Finding Yaya.
2: Gold.
1: Dr. Odda Zeus, the Cat in the Hat.
2: Bronze.
1: And Oppenheimer.
2: Silver.
1: Who is the winner?
2: The Odyssey Couple.
1: Well done, Sarah. You are the winner. That's the Christian O'Connell Show for today. Thank you very much for joining us. We're back tomorrow. Take care.
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0: You're on the 80s at 8. Shane Bryan with you, Talking Heads there, and she was, and it was one of the quirkiest hits to come from the band. David Byrne wrote the song after hearing about a woman that he knew in Baltimore who would take LSD and lie in a field imagining she was floating above the world. Byrne said it wasn't intended to be a drug song. It was more about spiritual and emotional experience. Whatever it was, the song actually became a top 10 hit in Australia, reaching number 10 on the charts. Coming up after the break, a huge song from Boom Crash Opera, Get Out of the House. The second single from the album These Here Are Crazy Times, the song was credited to all five members of the band and became another Australian hit. Hit number 24 on the ARIA singles charts. Boom Crash Opera coming up next on the 80s at 8.
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0: You're on the 80s at 8. Shane Bryan with you, and that was USA for Africa. We are the world. Interestingly, before the recording session, Quincy Jones sent every singer a demo tape and a note asking them not to make any copies and not to share it. With so many superstars involved, keeping the song a secret was almost as impressive as getting them all into the same studio on the same night. What an incredible job. Coming up after the break, one of the biggest songs from 1982, Toto and Rosanna. Rosanna is famous for the legendary drum pattern known to musicians everywhere as the Rosanna Shuffle. And despite what people think, songwriter David Paich later said the song wasn't actually about actress Rosanna Arquette. He simply borrowed her name because it fit. I think he had a bit of a crush. That's coming up next on the 80s at 8.
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0: Well, that wraps up the 80s at 8 tonight. Tomorrow night, it's Chart Tuesday. We're going back to September 1985. Was this the number one song? Bowie and Jagger, Dancing in the Street, or was it the Models, Out of Mind, Out of Sight? Well, I know what my money's on. We'll find out tomorrow night as we look at the top five songs in Australia, also the US and the UK, and we'll find out what was actually touring around Australia in September 1985. That's coming up tomorrow night on the 80s at 8. I'll see you then. Thanks for keeping me company.
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0: Why not?
1: I just
0: sashay away.
1: I had it in me. It was just such a highlight. Just absolutely loved it, and so many moments along the way that I'll cherish forever. And got to nominate. Shout out to all the listeners that got a K per person. And I was, I have to say, like Maggie at the 30K mark, she really hit me because she said such kind words last week as well. But it was about the 35K mark where I saw people going down. They just kept going down and down.
2: You see this in all marathons all over the world where they just literally hit that wall.
1: It's terrible to see because there were so many paramedics and it was like they knew that's where people start to fall as well. So we saw a lot of people go down, but no one walked past anyone to make sure anyone was not okay. Do you know what I mean? So that was really, really, really important. I thought it was just fantastic. So
2: it looked like there was an incredible atmosphere the whole way. People cheering strangers on and anyone running by looked like they were struggling as well.
1: I have to apologise to Randwick. I said that was a boring area last week, but it was actually quite a little highlight of that area. But there's a lot more spectators this year, so apologies for the comments last
2: week. Maybe they just come out forced to boo you as you walk past me.
3: Throw tomatoes at him.
1: Absolutely.
2: As a treat, because, you know, it is genuinely an amazing thing that you've done and you smashed it. Well done. We actually have got you a chiropractor this morning.
1: This is wild. Thank you.
2: That guy doesn't look like a normal chiropractor.
1: He is jacked.
2: He's just so like a
1: jacked.
2: Heavyweight UFC champion.
1: Is that Julian?
2: Rhea might be jumping on that table with him as well. But guys, please just try and keep it upright today.
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0: Christian O'Connell Show. Extra time on the time waster today. 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Yeah, with our kind of breakfast show, we give you flowers. All right, so Pete did the Sydney Marathon yesterday. We're looking for your marathon bands. Gods from Friday. Michelle had transvision cramp. Lee had Enduran Duran. Sam had the cramberries. Brett had Alana's finished yet. And the winner was, a deserved winner was Tim with That's Far Man. John, That's Far Man. Very, very good work, Tim. All right, some new ones. Extra time of time wasted for your marathon bands. Robert Plant of Ascitis.
1: Oh, very clever. Gold.
0: 26 Miles Davis.
1: Silver plus.
0: The Verrucas.
1: Gold.
0: Oh. Do you remember at school, Verrucas were quite a feared thing, weren't they? Swimming lessons. You always had some kid who had that Verruca sock. You're like, ah, ah, the shame. That Verruca sock and that foot bath you have to go through.
1: Yes, that's right.
0: Yes. Not such a big part of adult life, is it, Verrucas?
1: Thankfully.
0: I think it's the first time I've said Verrucas in my adult life, actually. Charlie X, exhausted.
2: Oh, that's Silver. Good.
0: Thank you. What have you got, Rio?
3: Who's number 4765? It's Bibby Eilish.
0: Oh, very good. Oh. Bibby, yeah. It's a Silver.
3: Vanilla Ice Bath. He's just recovering in there.
0: Oh, gold. Yep.
3: 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It's the Kaiser Chafes.
0: Kaiser Chafes, very good. That's gold.
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0: Christian O'Connell show in October to see Melbourne Marathon. Yesterday in Sydney, a beautiful, stunning day. It felt like spring had already sprung a couple of days before it officially starts. It wasn't a cloud in the sky, and our man, intern Pete, did an incredible second year running the Sydney Marathon. Well done, mate.
1: Thank you so much. It was just an incredible day. Congratulations to everyone. Can I special shout out to the volunteers? They, the ones at the drink station and stuff like that, as they hand the drink, they're like, keep going. And it's just, you don't realize they'd be doing that for about 6 or 7 hours.
0: Yeah,
1: and
0: bet.
1: The energy they
0: and
1: have.
0: And also, what a difference it must make to you guys as you're going past.
1: Yeah, 100%. They're just,
0: they had to get there at 3 a.m.
1: Oh, yes, all the check-ins and everything, like there's so many, like...
0: It's a shame, you know, because last week whenever you spoke at the marathon, you were insisting on welcoming every single international visitor to Sydney.
1: Yes.
0: And no love for them today.
1: No.
0: Run their race, they can head back to where you came from. Yeah.
1: I know. And
0: back to Congo with you. Back to wherever you come from. Go.
1: Yeah, out you go. No, go and spend money in our beautiful country, guys, if you are visiting. But no, honestly, yeah, you're right. I probably should give a bit more clout because you've given me an opportunity. You got me the physio this morning.
0: Yeah.
1: Thank you. The chiropractor. Sorry, Julian. Just incredible. So,
0: In my mind, that was going to be like half an hour during a 3-hour show. I didn't realize you start at 10 to 7 and finish 10 minutes ago. An hour and 40.
1: He did. He had to do some realigning. He's like, you're not good. You're not good. So one leg was longer than the other. And that's been like that for quite some time. So he's done him some realigning and he's realigned my back and neck as well. So
0: Maybe don't bend over like that. You bend,
1: sorry.
0: You bend over like an old man.
1: I am.
0: Benjamin Button.
1: So I'm going to go back and see him again on Friday because we think we've actually
0: formed a connection with him.
1: Now I'm leaning down the wrong
0: quite
1: leg.
0: Quite enamoured with him you were. I went out to make a cup of tea at one point and your legs were wide open.
1: I'm glad we did it before the rest of the office arrived, to be fair.
0: In the middle of the office.
2: We still had to see it. What do you mean?
0: It was horrendous.
1: Radio came out and said, are you wearing
0: pants? I don't
1: want
0: to see your Dandenong Rangers. It was really quite too much.
1: It was.
0: Quite too much.
1: But thank you. And shout out to everyone who called up, texted, emailed, because I was out there basically dedicating K after K to our gorgeous listeners who just wanted to get right behind.
0: Well, they were with you over the step of the way.
1: Yeah.
0: And you were, I don't know how you had the energy to do this as well. So not only are you doing a marathon, every K of 42, you're recording each K that we were dedicating to listeners. Well done for doing that.
1: No,
0: it's enough to do the marathon as well as trying to do this as well.
1: It was a lot.
0: And at times, we're about to play how it sounds. It's the sound of someone losing their mind.
1: I haven't heard this. Is it that? Oh, God.
0: Anyway, let's play it. Here you go. This is what it sounds like when someone goes crazy running a marathon.
3: Keep on running.
4: 1 kilometer, you're released after. Number 2, memory of Dolly Parton. On you, Dolly. Debbie, volunteering at the 5 kilometer mark. Can't find you, Debbie. Maybe. No, Sonia. Her saying, on you, Sonia. Pushing me along. Mark, dedicated to all the veterans. Been looking forward to saying this name. Number 14, Splat the Cat. Splatos. 22 for Peter, also running the Sydney Marathon. You out there, Peter? And then another Peter. 3 Pete. Pete, 3 Pete. Robin, K28, dedicated to Columbus for a grandson on you. K28 for you. 38, Maggie. I was looking forward to getting to you, Maggie. For that 38, where nothing else matters now, right? Nothing else matters. You've done 10 marathons for a Spartan. And your words were so amazing, sweet. 195. Stephen. Last one for you, Mum. Last one for you, Mum. Done.
0: Well done, Pete. Well done. Amazing. You would have done your mum proud as well.
1: Yeah, I'm tearing up just thinking that last bit there. But yeah, look, incredible. Thank you so much.
0: It must be such a, not big physical effort, but emotional as well.
1: Yeah, you can hear it in that audio. Just, I'm breaking. I think there's that last 5Ks, there's just tears, to be honest. And I had salt in my eyes as well at the same time from the
0: and
1: salt pills.
0: And you'd also eaten Vaseline.
1: I'd eaten Vaseline.
0: Because he thought, wait for it, was gelato. I've never known him hand out gelato to marathon runners. Gelato? That big old heaviness
2: Messina
0: in you.
2: Messina pit stops.
1: Thank you to you. Thank you to all the listeners. Congratulations to everyone. And shout out to the guy who's demanded to have a K next year who
0: Pete
1: abused me on the
0: heckled.
1: Course. Heckled by listeners on the course. I love you all.
0: Well done, Pete. Very proud of you. Well done, mate.
1: Thank you.
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0: Ash and O'Connell show. Have you Monday on the show? We want to know about your weekend. Rate your weekend out of five. Did you have a five-star weekend? 2.5 like Patsy? Let us know which way it was and tell us a few words about your weekend. Text yours 0475 031043. We're now going to go live to, you know, that little round face hole in a physio's bench? Well, what other word can I... can Eskimo my, drill a little hole to fish. Yeah. It's a face hole?
1: It is a face hole.
0: It's a face hole. It is a face hole. That's the only way I can describe. You know the physio bench? You've got the little hole you squish and mush into. Yes. We're now, we've got a microphone in the face hole. The face in the hole. Is it new feature? Who's the face in the hole? Who's the face hole? The first ever guest on Through the Face Hole is intern Pete, who we've got a physio this morning because yesterday he did the Sydney Marathon. Pete, how are you feeling, mate?
2: At the moment, I think my body is an absolute mess. We've got Julie in here who's doing an incredible job as I'm coming to you live from the hole. It is...
0: Excuse me.
2: Yes, sorry. The
0: face hole.
2: It's a...
0: It sounds now something very different with you and Julian. Just, and we're live now from a Greek spa somewhere. Under the arches in Sydney.
2: He's a very Roman respectable chiropractor. It is, my body is cooked. He said, you are completely out of line. So he's right now, he's
0: already he was slightly numb that one leg was longer than the other. I mean, this is a damage of a marathon or something, like a pirate peg leg.
2: Yeah, I'm not sure what's happening. Julian, can you just come over here for a second? I'll just get you to say a quick hi. How bad are we looking here?
3: We're pretty bad, actually, at the moment. So his hips are quite misaligned, and his hamstrings, his calves have been overworked, so we've got to get those back in check.
0: But yeah, you did the marathon just, you know, a couple of hours ago. You still seem pretty fresh, I have to be honest, Pete. You look well.
2: Do you know what? Part of me thinks...
0: By the way, I've had a lot of sort of physio treatment. I've never had to be topless for it.
1: And they're very short shorts.
0: They are, aren't
1: they? They're basically underpants.
0: It's a mini skirt.
2: I wore my good underpants.
0: That's why I play Girls Just Want to Have Fun. I do not want to see one of the silk eggs pop out this morning, okay? It's going to put me off my breakfast.
2: No.
0: Can you tape them or something down?
1: Tuck them.
0: Wait, do not put them through the face off. Actually, yeah, maybe this is a new way we can interview celebrities. They get a free massage. No. And then we have a camera, you know, going up.
1: Yes, I like it.
0: Through that hole.
1: Yes.
0: Let's go through the face hole. Pete, you've given me an idea. The next guest, I think it'd be great. Imagine like trying to get hold of Hugh Jackman. He's a bit busy at the moment. He also gets a free massage treatment as well during the... All right, Hugh can make it now.
1: Yes, I love that.
0: So, Pete, you're having a good treatment there. So how would you rate your weekend?
2: I rate my weekend, honestly, 10 out of 5.
0: Brilliant.
2: It really, for, as far as wholesomeness goes and just an incredible run and everything about it, the city was just full of joy. It was just unreal. Probably, actually, let's take it down to a 9 because the one mistake I did make was I thought they were handing out free gelato along the way. Turns out it was Vaseline on a stick. So, little mistake we made there.
0: I heard about this in a pub yesterday. I met Pete afterwards and he just said he ate a whole load of Vaseline. I was like, what? I thought it was gelato.
1: But why would it be gelato?
2: Well, I mean,
0: is there anyone else this morning waking up and accidentally rubbed gelato in their nipples? That's what I want to know.
2: The other way around. It's a poor lady behind me because I was like, oh my God, free gelato. And I ran off and she's like, no, it's Vaseline. It was too late. It was already down my throat.
0: Oh. Well, enjoy your physio this morning, Pete. And again, we're all very proud of you. No. Well done.
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0: Sebastian O'Connell Show. Rate your weekend out of five. How many stars would you give your weekend? Tell us all about it. Christian, it's a 5 out of 5 for me. Excitement and pride. Both our under-13s and under-14s won their AFL Juniors Football Grand Final. This is huge.
1: Wow.
0: And our over-45s AFL Masters are through to their Grand Final.
1: Wow
0: done. That's huge. Christian, five-star weekend for me. This is Keith, who's been telling us every week now how his swimming lessons are going. Keith is in his 60s, and he's had a chronic fear of water throughout his whole life. He's decided to overcome it, and he's been having swimming lessons. And he's just had his 7th, and he's done his first full lap in the pool.
1: Wow.
0: This should be
1: a very
0: big deal. Massive achievement, Keith. Very proud of you. Also learned to do backstroke.
2: Oh, well, wow.
0: I cannot do that. I end up going into people. Backstroke's really, really hard. You need some sort of a periscope mirror system. Listen to him, balls. Have a mirrored ceiling there.
3: Yes, at school, at the carnivals, Everyone would always get tangled in the lane ropes when you're doing backstroke.
0: Yes, get entrapped like it's a fishing net or something.
3: Yes.
0: I had a 5 out of 5 weekend.
1: Oh,
0: I had a magical weekend. Two really big highlights for me. Yesterday, as we're all in Sydney this week, and as I was flying in yesterday, it was about 1:30, and I was flying over Sydney, and out the window I could see, it was not a cloud in the sky, and I saw the Harbour Bridge, and I saw the Opera House, and I was like, I counted my blessings. I was like, I cannot believe that life is somehow, we are the other side of the world. I'm flying into this beautiful city to do a radio show that I've loved doing radio for a very long time. I'm doing it in Australia, and we're going to be in Sydney this week, and the weather's going to be amazing. Mm. I was counting my blessings. And then the other really, really big thing, a kind of mini epiphany for me over the weekend, this guy reached out to me, and he read my book, and he said, you know what, I'm in my late 40s. I need a bit of advice and guidance in the midlife. And your last two books actually have been kind of, I don't know if you're aware of it, but kind of manifest of how not to do it and how to do it. So I hadn't realized whatsoever. It's just been my life. Anyway, he's hired me to give him midlife coaching and guidance.
1: Oh, love that for you.
0: I spoke to him. We arranged to speak for 30 minutes. I said, look, you tell me what you need, and I'll be honest with you, I think I can help you. We'll end up speaking for 1.5 hours.
1: Oh.
0: And sort of swapping notes and stuff like that. And so I'm going to be a kind of, I wouldn't say coach, because that's
1: mentor?
0: An expert. Mentor, that's
1: you're
0: it. Midlife mentor.
1: Though, Christian.
0: Oh, thanks, Patsy. Because you know what it's like, Patsy. There's no help for the midlife.
1: No.
0: And you think
1: no.
0: about it, it is like a second adulthood.
1: Yes.
0: Teenagers go through hormonal, physical, emotional, spiritual changes. Mm-hmm. So does everyone in the midlife. Hormonal, real physical changes.
1: Yeah.
0: Back fat. No one warns you about that. Back on my fat on my back. How? How? How do you shift that? What kind of back exercises do you need to do to shift that? And so no one really helps you. You're on your own, and it can be really overwhelming, but it also can be this amazing chance to find a different kind of way to be in the second half of your life. And that's really exciting.
2: That's so cool.
0: And actually, I was always looking at the sky yesterday, thinking about my midlife here in Australia. I was like, God, yeah, I'd love to talk to him about that. Yeah. So, guys, I'm now somehow launching my own kind of midlife business. I've got one client.
3: I love this.
0: I've got one. I won't be retiring from Breakfast Radio very soon, but I've got my one client.
3: You're like the love
0: guru. I'm so excited. I woke up this morning and I really started making notes. This morning I was having a cup of tea at 4:30.
3: Wow, that's what a great journey.
0: Yes. Yeah. I'm really excited about that. Rio, what's yours out of 5 for your
3: four
0: weekend?
3: 4 stars for me, definitely. I'm the proud new owner of a leaf blower.
0: Oh, well done.
1: Yes.
0: Yeah? Rechargeable? You got your little battery?
3: Yes, I've got the Bosch 18-volt one.
0: Yep.
3: I feel like, I remember when I was a kid, I was about 7 years old, I got a remote control car and I was so excited and I didn't stop using it the whole weekend. It was the exact same for me, all Saturday,
0: incredible.
3: All Sunday.
1: Wow.
3: Oh, I felt so powerful.
0: No, you don't ever use them on a Sunday.
1: No.
0: No, that's a day of respect and rest. No, you want to hate the guy.
3: Not even like midday on a Sunday. So, what are the appropriate times for a leaf blower?
0: I think it's 5 to 6 in the evening, that's it.
3: Okay, on weekdays, okay?
0: Yeah.
3: Okay.
0: Yeah.
1: Yeah, nothing too early, really.
0: No, not too early.
1: Especially not on a Sunday.
0: Horrible, insidious noise.
3: I was doing it 9 a.m. on a Sunday.
0: No, that's actually really antisocial.
1: No.
3: That's being so productive.
0: No,
3: I was getting up early.
0: So rude.
3: Win the morning, win the day.
0: No,
3: blow the morning.
0: And the other thing I recommend, do it inside once, just to see the joy of
1: it. What are you doing inside for?
0: Well, I tell you what, we always use real Christmas trees, and when you were getting them in and getting them out, there's needles everywhere. Mm-hmm. I go and get the leaf blower and open up the front door, and blow the needles through the house out into the street. Oh, the joy!
3: That's it.
0: The joy.
3: A lucky Sarah.
0: And just seeing the pets run for it as well. Run for the hills!
3: It's the best thing. We should give them away on the show.
0: I know, no, they are. Yes. And don't you feel like you're James Bond or something?
3: Yes.
0: You look for stuff to go and blow.
3: Yes.
0: Oh, all right, rate your weekend out of five.
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33: Showtime! Good afternoon to you, Amanda, my little denim-shirted friend.
1: Hello, Mr. Paisley.
33: Mr. Paisley. And we have Brian in today, Ryan with a B, because Gem Y Rye is over in Edinburgh. Not Edinburgh, South Australia, Edinburgh, Scotland.
1: He has had a show at the Adelaide Fringe. He's had a show performing in a theatre in Sydney, mm-hmm. and he wants to check out the Edinburgh Fringe. So he went for the weekend, pretty much.
33: Yep.
1: And when you build in time differences and whatever, I think he's back Tuesday or Wednesday, but I'm envious of how to live like that. Just thinking, you know what, I'm going to go for 4 days.
33: I went to Dublin Island to interview you too, and I left on the Friday and I was back to work on the Monday.
1: Yeah.
33: So I don't know what's his problem.
1: Oh, well, he wants to see more. You were paid to do 1 day's work. He's over there to see a whole lot of shows. If at my age when I travel, it takes me that long to get over the back pain of sitting on a plane.
33: Yeah, yeah.
1: And yes, I am lying down.
33: When you're lying flat up the front next to the pilot, Tahiti looks nice.
1: Flat next to the pilot, I'm not that drunk.
33: Ryan with a B is here. Hello, Brian.
1: Hello, Brian.
0: Thank you. Did Ryan pack his pantaloons?
1: Well, I don't know. He does have a suit of armour in his show, but he said that with all the excess luggage, etc., he wasn't going to take it.
33: And if he starts eating some haggis, he'll be putting something in those pantaloons.
1: Well, when you say, did he pack his pantaloons? I think he's had an incident already.
33: You've seen his show. A lot of people were packing their pantaloons. We can slag him off because
1: he can't hear it. That's right.
33: Don't worry, the Gem Y Rai army, i.e. his mum and dad, he will be back in our bosom on Wednesday.
1: I think so.
33: So that means we've got Bri for today and tomorrow, which is great.
1: Which is great.
33: You know what else we got on the show today?
1: Tell me.
33: Lee Sales.
1: We do. We've got our mate Lee Sales.
33: Leggy Sales, we call
1: her. I tell you what, I saw her at the Logies and she said, I hope my dress isn't too short. And I said, I'll let you know. And luckily, it wasn't because I saw her get up on stage to receive all the awards, whatever, and I couldn't see her undies. Okay. She'd left them behind at the table.
33: Lee will be joining us.
1: Yes.
33: Also, Instagram makes its return, and we can't do anything until we do the Fast Five. It's Jonesy and Amanda driving you home for Jam Nation. 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
2: Fast Five.
0: Last day of August as well, the 31st.
4: It
0: hasn't
4: is
0: this
4: too,
0: year
4: and
0: gone
4: is tomorrow
0: quick?
4: Spring? I think it is. This is last day of winter.
0: Is it? No, I think next week. No, this is next week. We're in next week.
4: We're in this week.
0: I think last week I said no.
4: It goes by the date.
0: Yeah.
4: Like the 1st of September
0: yeah.
4: is when we get the new
0: Do
4: season,
0: Do I look like
4: Brendan.
0: A meteorologist? Five questions. Can you go all the way and answer all questions correctly? If you do that, Amanda will say...
4: I'll try not to laugh and I'll say you will get...
0: Meteorologist.
4: Thank you. You'll get a $250 Bunnings gift card.
0: Yeah. Troy's in Avalon.
4: Hello, Troy.
5: Hey, guys. How are you?
4: Very well, good, thank Troy. You. Here's question one. William S. Harley and the Davidson brothers founded which company in 1903?
5: Harley Davidson?
4: Yeah, I'm looking at a picture of them all. They just look like very serious
0: yep.
4: men, don't they?
0: Well,
4: they don't
0: started off like... making... bicycles, and then they made motorcycles. What's your favourite?
4: Like Revheads.
0: What's your favourite Harley Davidson, Troy? Actually, I'll make it easy. What's your favourite Harley engine?
5: I'm not a bike rider.
0: Okay.
4: No, that's right, Troy. Fight back against okay. big bike that I'm sitting opposite here.
0: What?
5: Well, your favourite Harley?
0: My favourite Harley engine, the Panhead. I'm a big fan of the Panhead engine. It was a really good engine. Their latest one, it's great as well, the Milwaukee 8.
4: And
0: but
4: wake.
0: I did like the Evo. The Evo was a great motor.
4: Question number two, Troy. Let's play the not-so-secret sound.
0: Yes.
4: Duh. What is this sound?
0: Oh, goodness.
4: I love it. What is it?
5: Bagpipes.
4: It's yeah. bagpipes.
0: Question number three. I'm also just a girl standing in front of a boy asking him to love her. That's from a famous movie. Which movie was it from, Troy?
5: Love Actually.
4: No, it wasn't Love Actually.
0: No.
4: Sorry, Troy.
0: Pat is in East Perth.
4: Hi, Pat.
6: Yes.
0: Hello,
4: Pat.
0: Pay attention, Pat.
4: I'm also yep. just a girl standing in front of a boy asking him to love her is from which movie?
6: Can you repeat the question again?
4: I'm also just a girl standing in front of a boy asking him to love her is from which movie? Sorry, Pat.
0: Brian, that's right on the buzzer. Pat, come again anytime. Well, why don't we have some Googling time? I'm also just a girl standing in front of a boy asking him to love
4: her. Famous line from a famous film.
0: It's one of my favourite movies. Amanda doesn't like it so much.
4: I'll explain why when we return.
0: It's Jonesy and Amanda driving you home for Jam Nation.
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1: For 30 years, Australian Story has brought us some of the most uplifting, heartbreaking and extraordinary stories. Tonight on the ABC, they are celebrating this with a program that shows the length and breadth of all the stories they've covered. Of course, the person to speak to is the woman in the eye of the storm, and that is Lee Sales. Hello, Lee.
0: The one, the only.
2: Well,
0: here she is.
1: You could tell I went off piste in that intro, but go with me.
0: You went full Daryl Summers.
1: I did a little bit.
0: I remember watching when Amanda was on Dance with the Stars and Daryl was there hosting it, and there was a bit, he had this ginormous cue card, and I'm watching him reading the cue card, and there's a bit that he just went fully off piste with the cue card, and the cue card guy's going, "Where are you going, Daryl?" And then Daryl got it back. It was like he'd gone on to some black run, and then he managed to get it. And then we're all drinking hot chocolate. And glue vine.
3: That is a beautiful visual metaphor for the way TV people can kind of, you know, scramble around. But, yeah.
1: But, yes.
3: Well done, Daryl.
0: Yeah.
1: So tell us, 30 years, obviously there are some stories that the public has just never recovered from in good ways and bad, just ones that have kicked everyone in the feels. What are some of those bigger ones?
3: Look, the one that actually our viewers voted as their favourite of all time is about a farming couple from Queensland, Gail and Mac Shan. And she had a terrible farming accident. I think they would have been in their 20s, and she lost use of both arms, lost one arm completely and use of the other. And they wanted to try to keep the farm going, and it's just the most moving, incredible story, and they're the most gorgeous people. And we've checked in with them four times over the decades to just, you know, keep tabs on how they're going, and that's the one, you know, they're not famous people, but they're the ones that our viewers love the most.
0: Is there anyone that you really want to do?
3: Look, we try all the time. Like every year we try for like your Kylie Minogues and people like that, but it's really hard to get very famous people now because there's so many platforms where they can do their own doco or tell their own story, as Kylie has done on Netflix and, you know, very successfully. I'm always just looking out for, you know, a random normal, non-famous person, but who has an amazing backstory and is doing something incredible. Like one of my favourites was, I don't know if you guys have ever met Eddie Wu, who's the maths guy, he has a channel on YouTube called WooTube.
1: Yes.
3: He's just the greatest guy. And he's just, you know, I think he's got 2 million followers now on WooTube, and he still teaches at the same high school in Sydney that he's always taught at. Like, he's just the best. Mm. And so I love ones like that.
1: What do you think this gives people? I saw people on socials today talking about having watched the Sydney Marathon, and they said it reminded people of the essential goodness of people. I think Australian Story does something the same. It reminds us of the beauty in humanity.
3: Absolutely. And also all the things that we have in common, when so often what's in the public space is about all the ways that we're different and all the ways we disagree with each other. Because I think with Australian Story, even if the person being featured is famous, they're often talking about the private part of their life that you don't see, and that their brother's got schizophrenia like Claudia Carvin, and that she's his primary carer and he lives in a share home and she goes and sees him once a week and all of that. Or it's Michael Klim and he's dealing with just a horrible health setback that's ruined his mobility. Or it's just ordinary people like Gail and Mac Shan dealing with whatever life has thrown them. And I think when you watch it, it's both a mirror held up to you because you realise, oh, everyone's got their challenges and their things they have to deal with, and people amazingly just kind of do adapt, even though life can be painful and, you know, joyful permanently at the same time. But there's also some vague, odd sense of reassurance in it that you feel kind of like a sense of community or something around it. So I think that's what makes people keep coming back to it.
0: Yeah. People come back to it.
1: I can't let you go without discussing you at the Logies and your extraordinary legs.
0: Yeah, what about that?
1: Who knew? Did you borrow those for the night? And if you did, where have you taken them back to? Because I'd like to use them too.
3: They're like hair extensions. You just clip them on kind of at the top of your hips, and then, you know, they just add on to your extra legs. No, look, I thought I was 53 this year. I've never worn a short dress to the Logies, and I just thought, well, why the hell am I going to the gym all the time if I'm not going to get
0: these puppies?
1: And it looked great. I saw you on the way in.
0: You did, you look good.
1: You did, and I saw you on the way in. You said, I hope it's not too short. And then about 18 times, you won so many awards. I saw you going up the stairs. I thought, yep, I still can't see your undies. You did well.
3: You would have been, that's very reassuring, because where you were seated, yes. You would have been in pole position to look right up Mike Lackett. I couldn't see anything. I feel like nobody could see anything.
0: That should be a new ABC show, Right Up Mike Lackett.
3: Right up Lee Sales.
1: How many people are in there?
0: Well, you know, that could be an OnlyFans opportunity for you.
1: Oh, okay. Could very
0: be.
1: Nice.
0: Lee, it's always great to talk to you. Australian Story, the 30th anniversary episode, airs tonight at 8 o'clock on ABC TV and ABC iView. Always great to have you on the show, Lee.
3: Oh, thank you, my friends.
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23: It's showtime.
1: Let me ask you this. When you went to school, remember all that one day you went to school, what did you have? Your mum paid you a lunch?
0: Yeah. Which I'd promptly throw over the fence at the back of the school.
1: And then go and buy a pie?
0: And then she'd come, no, I just wouldn't eat anything. We didn't have pies back in those
1: Why
0: days.
1: Why did you throw your lunch away?
0: Because you'd make honey sandwiches, and I just didn't like honey on bread.
1: Honey sandwiches.
0: And I'd throw it straight over the fence.
1: And if you told her you didn't want
0: and
1: honey.
0: And then I'd come home and she'd do the interrogation. Oh, how was your lunch today? I said, great. I loved it. Oh, really? You really like peanut butter? I love peanut butter. And then she said, well, that's a lie. I gave you a honey sandwich. And then she knew the lady over the fence as well. She had a collection of sandwiches. But I wasn't the only kid. Every kid was throwing their sandwiches over.
1: And did you get any sweet treats?
0: No, no sweet treats. There was no such thing.
1: Lunch boxes at schools today have become so political thanks to WhatsApp groups, thanks to social media, thanks to parents just being so much more involved in their kids' lives. But a story has gone viral in America, super viral. There are memes, there are songs, a whole lot of things around a certain WhatsApp group for mums and around one sweet treat in a lunchbox. I'll tell you more next.
0: That's coming up. It's Jonesy and Amanda driving you home for Jam Nation. It's better music.
1: And more of it.
0: On 4CA.

0: because one of the girls had Oreos in her lunch.
1: Oh, why was she upset?
0: We don't allow that kind of thing at home, so obviously she wanted them when she saw someone else eating them.
2: Okay,
0: I thought there had been an allergy issue or something.
1: No!
0: I just wondered if we could agree not to send things like Oreos.
3: Isn't it great? And then there's part two.
0: Well,

0: It's so catchy.
1: I love it.
0: It's so catchy.
1: How does it finish?
0: Well, it finished with...
1: a shooting?
0: It finished with all of them packing extra Oreos for their own kids to give Ava. And then that Michelle went ballistic, et cetera, et cetera. It's so fascinating. And other people posting pictures of themselves saying, dinner can wait. I need to find out whether Ava had an Oreo today.
1: You know, Oreo should get in on this.
0: Well, already people are going, well, this is a conspiracy. Ava doesn't exist.
1: Save that for Tin Hat Tuesday.
0: That's quite right.
1: It's Jonesy and Amanda driving you home for Jam Nation.
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0: They were already in her lunchbox. So
1: the lunchbox is already packed. Don't you understand,
2: also,
1: Michelle?
2: Also, the big picture here is the entitlement of my daughter doesn't, I don't want my daughter to have it, therefore she can't see it. Welcome to the world, Michelle.
1: Yeah, Michelle. The tribal drum is beating tails.
2: Suck on that, Michelle.
1: The school WhatsApp group. Oh, Kelly has joined us.
2: Hello, Kelly. Tell us about the WhatsApp group.
3: Hi, Jamesy and Amanda. Big fan. Look, I'm calling with a vote for the WhatsApp group, and I'll tell you why. Because 30-odd years ago when I had a stepdaughter at primary school, she came home and convinced me right before her birthday that every time one of the children in her mixed class has a birthday, they come with cupcakes for the entire class. Okay, Dem, how many people in the class? 36.
2: Oh.
3: Okay. So I spent the night before her birthday making 36 cupcakes for her to take to school, and it turns out this is not a thing. And I'm the only parent that year that took cupcakes to school. So I think if I'd had a WhatsApp group back then, I might have been able to confirm with all the other mothers, do I really need to make 36 cupcakes?
1: You make a good point, Kelly, because I was smack bang in the middle of the little cakes, and I was there when they banned the cakes coming to school.
2: Wow.
1: Because there was a lot of pressure back then.
2: Wow.
1: 36
2: some cupcakes.
1: Some mum went and got fully catered cupcakes, and they said, right, that's it. You know, Chris Radburn, a very funny stand-up comedian, he sums it all up with the tale of the WhatsApp netball group.
4: The problem with WhatsApp groups is there's just too much messaging. My netball group for my daughter, the coach will ask a simple question. Who can't make netball? Simple, isn't it? And what do you get? We'll be there. See you soon. Can't wait. Ask that, did we? Just want to know who can't make netball. That's it. Should be one or two messages. That's it. Then you get one mum goes, oh, sorry, we can't make it. Evie sprained her ankle. Oh, off. Because then you get 20 messages of support. Oh, poor Evie. Get well soon. Oh, that's not good. Then you get one mum that makes it about herself, doesn't she? Oh, that happened to my daughter last year. It really does hurt. One mum that actually does answer the question goes, oh, we can't make it. We'll be in Paris. Oh, off, Stacey. You show off. And you can't leave because then it says Chris left the group. Dads are the best in WhatsApp. It's just this.
1: Just a thumbs up.
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1: Just a thumbs up. Coming up, Instagram is on the way. Your chance to win $2,000. It's Jonesy and Amanda driving you home for Jam Nation.
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28: It's showtime.
1: Chenwai Rai is not here. He's on a fact-finding mission to Edinburgh for the weekend to see if his play Kingdom of Fools has a place at the festival. We have Ryan with a B, Brian, who has filled in very well.
2: Absolutely.
1: Always good.
29: Big shoes to fill.
1: Big, well, not really, but you've done a great job. I was reading, funnily enough, about Edinburgh Festival.
2: Oh, yeah.
1: People have been complaining about the substandard acts that have been appearing at this year's festival.
2: Not the Australians. All the
1: No, people
2: Australian
1: have been complaining. People have been wanting their money back. So, Jeremiah Wright is...
2: He'll be going, how easy is this?
1: It's easy. I'm making the jokes because his show is very, very good.
2: Of course it is.
1: Away from Jeremiah Wright's side hustle, have you seen an ad, a Kia ad, and it involves a senator? Do you know what a senator is?
2: Senator?
1: Senator.
2: Isn't it a centaur?
1: A centaur, yeah, a centaur. I was thinking of the Holden senator. A centaur, yes.
2: There's a whole lot of men in robes from ancient Rome running along.
1: Mythical creature, half man, half horse.
2: Yes, I'm fascinated by the centaur.
1: Because what's a minotaur? That's half man, half bull.
2: Is it? Yes.
1: Yeah.
2: Yeah, that's you.
1: And what's a fawn? Half man, half goat.
2: Is it?
1: Yeah.
2: That's you too. But that one stands up on two legs.
1: Yeah, and plays a piccolo.
2: Does the bull have four legs?
1: Yeah. No. The bull has two legs and the man body.
2: The head's
1: bull head.
2: The bull head.
1: Yeah. Well,
2: it's a centaur.
1: Centaur.
2: Horse body, human head.
1: Yeah. You wouldn't want it the other way around.
2: No.
1: Anyway, I just want to run something past you.
2: Disappointing for everybody.
1: And Brian, you can be a part of this. I feel it's whip poll worthy. We'll have that for you. Also, Instagram makes its return. It's Jonesy and Amanda driving you home for Jam Nation. On 4CR.

0: Hello there, it's Jonesy and Amanda driving you home across Australia this Monday afternoon, the last day of August.
1: And last day of winter, I think. Is that right? Must be.
0: Yeah.
1: You know, we're
0: thank you, Brian, for your input on that.
1: That's why we aren't working for the Bureau of Meteorology.
0: Ryan with a B is filling in for Ryan, who is over in Edinburgh scoping locations for his show, Kingdom of
1: Fools. Well, I think he's just going to, you know, have a look around.
0: Okay, well. But so he's not coming back until Wednesday.
1: Yeah, so having a look around.
0: In the meantime, I was watching the telly last night and something that came up on the telly in an ad and it got a bit of discussion around the Jones family dinner table is the new Kia ad. It's their hybrid car and it's got a centaur in it. So it's got a herd of centaurs gathered in the forest. I'll get the ad up so you guys can have a look. So there's the centaur. They're all gathered.
1: Okay. Handsome men, aren't they?
0: Senses something amiss. And then running along next to the hybrid Kia. And see the Centaur, which is the same dude that was in the 12. Did you watch the 12?
1: Yeah.
0: With Hugo Weaving. Not Hugo Weaving.
1: Sam Neill,
0: I'm sorry. With Sam Neill in it. But anyway, he's the actor that plays one of the...
1: But that what's the Centaur doing there? It looks so unattractive.
0: Well, and if we freeze it right there, as you could see, as he comes out of the forest, he's running along his... And for those that don't know, a centaur
1: has four legs. It's got an
0: like
1: animal,
0: a horsey,
1: a full horse, except where the horse would normally get its front half and its neck going.
0: Yeah,
1: up.
0: That's it's where a, his torso is.
1: A man's torso, so he's upright. The top half is upright, and the back is a horse.
0: Which begs the question:
1: could you ride him? Is that the question? my mistake. What was your question? What was your question?
0: You could. You could. I don't know. Would centaurs mind if you rode them? Anyway, just away from that for a minute. The main part is, look what he's running. And we freeze it right there. His arms are like he's riding a horse.
1: Looks like he's riding a horse. But on that wider shot, I thought that it looked a bit like, you know, when kangaroos square up for a fight.
0: Yeah.
1: And they're flexing and their hands are just in front of them. I imagined that a centaur would run like a runner, Usain Bolt arms.
0: Yeah, but the arms would be out because you'd use those for your momentum.
1: Yeah, or to make a cup of tea.
0: So it feels to me that this...
1: The arms are extraneous to a certain extent when it's running.
0: He doesn't even really need arms.
1: No, unless he's making a cup of tea or playing Scrabble.
0: That'd help.
1: Then he'd need arms.
0: But do you know what I mean? So what do you think? Would they run along like this?
1: Like, you have to explain what you're doing.
0: My arms are...
1: like a human just running.
0: Yeah, like running.
1: You actually, I've seen you run. You look like a T-Rex.
0: Oh,
1: your shoulders are up and your hands are small. And they're like chicken arms.
0: You know what I run like?
1: Tell me.
0: I run like Mel Gibson in any of his movies. You know what he's running? He's always running. It looks like he's getting chased by something. He's always chasing something. In Mad Max, he's running, you know,
1: it's interesting
0: down
1: that when
0: after
1: we think about actors in movies and they must dread the sex scenes, but also they must go, oh no, I've got to run in this scene.
0: Yeah.
1: It's a skill that you don't as an adult. Adults don't run.
0: I want you to retract that. I do not run like a T Rex.
1: Yes, you do.
0: No, I don't.
1: Slightly chickenish.
0: No, but when have you ever seen me run?
1: You know, I've seen you run.
0: When?
1: Oh, when we're going somewhere and you say, quick, run. Then you're always running for, you know, quick run.
0: You're talking out your hat.
1: No. Remember when we used to make fun of how Bill Shorten ran in some footage?
0: He got upset with us because you said it looked like he was getting chased by a monster.
1: Well, he ran in a flat-footed way, in a panicked flat-footed way.
0: Lost in the election.
1: Not my comments.
0: He did. He got really upset with us for doing that. Anyway,
1: like you did. Look at you saying, how dare he be upset.
2: Well, take that back.
0: If you question men how they run.
1: Yeah, well, I wouldn't normally.
0: Do you think like the centaur, the ad people that were doing for Kia, they would have had a round table about this particular, how does the centaur run?
1: Because they're not real creatures.
0: Yeah,
1: so
0: there'd be someone,
1: is there a consensus?
0: Someone would say, well, he'd run like this. And someone would say, well, he'd run like this. And, oh, he runs like this. No, enough from you, Gavin.
1: Enough from you, Jonesy.
0: I do not run like this.
1: You don't do jazz hands, no.
0: No, I don't. I run very manly. I reckon this is a whip poll, if anything. Let's get it. It's a whip poll.
1: What are we going to ask?
0: Well, when there's something we have to discuss, the whip poll is right here, a rapid fire answer.
1: Right. Centaur arms. How should they use their arms when they run?
0: Like down by them side or running like they're in Chariots of Fire?
1: If you've seen the ad, he looks like he's holding some stirrups in front of him.
0: Yeah, it looks like he's riding himself.
1: Yeah, man's dream.
0: How should a centaur run?
1: What should it do with its arms?
0: It's Jonesy and Amanda driving you home for Jam Nation.
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0: 11. Hello there. It's Jonesy and Amanda driving you home. I've just had some derision from the young people at the radio station. I brought in my local newspaper and it was a bit sodden from the dew. So I brought it in. I've just been drying it out on my desk.
1: How old are you?
0: I love reading my local newspaper.
1: Are you going to bring your slippers in?
0: Because the local newspaper for me, I go straight to the letters to the editor. Largely, it's kids on e-bikes, then it's dogs off leashes, and then someone's elderly relative who was disorientated.
1: Let me guess. Fell over, and it's a thank you to the strangers who helped.
0: And then they say, you don't see that anymore these days. But then I would argue, actually, in the paper every week, someone's helping out everyone. So really, yip-yah. So that's pretty much what we have in there. But then I like to look at other local newses. Like around the world, like Essex, for example, you know, over in Essex.
1: Mm-hmm.
0: And if I go to my big wall of intros, we've got local news. I'm just looking.
1: I bet you've got one for Essex. You've got one for everywhere.
0: It
1: starts with an E.
0: There it is, Brian. Local news happening now in Essex.
2: You're actually an idiot.
0: Locally. A man left a dog walker distressed after they spotted him walking around a nature reserve in a compromising position. I'll let this local take up the story.
3: Man who put a carrot up his bottom at an Essex beauty spot has admitted outraging public decency. 49-year-old Tim Meehan was said to have been on Two Tree Island near Leon Sea on March 9th when a dog walker spotted him. She realised he wasn't wearing any trousers and shortly afterwards he was seen putting the vegetable in his bottom. Meehan will return to court later this year for his sentencing.
1: He certainly found the beauty spot.
0: The story also said that he may have been intoxicated.
1: Some of the comments are hilarious. Was he trying to tease the rabbit back out? Can't anyone have a hobby nowadays? At least he didn't have a leak.
0: Okay.
1: How else is he going to get five a day? And someone else said, absolute woke nonsense. You can't do nothing
0: it's
1: nowadays.
0: It's so woke these
1: so
0: days.
1: So woke.
0: The defendant did say this outside the court.
4: What's up, Doc?
0: That's the local news from Essex. Local news happening now in Essex.
2: You're actually an idiot.
0: Locally.
1: Well, look, that's enough stupidity.
0: It is hard to get your five, that food pyramid.
4: Righto, you two. That's enough.
1: Next we'll be trying to shove that in. we are back tomorrow for Tin Hat Tuesday. We look forward to hearing your conspiracy theories.
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10: A little cloudy again today. We've got a high chance of showers. We've got those south to southeasterlies, kind of a little bit variable in the middle of the day, but up to about 45 k's an hour today. So a little gusty, top of 27 degrees today. Overnight we're expecting 19, and for the 1st of September, it's down around 19 degrees.
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Watch out, it's a pinch and a punch for the first of the month right here at 8464CA. Murray and the Breaky Show, good to have you along so early this morning. Well, we'll see if we get a little closer with the survey says. Bit of a clue. Good answer yesterday from Lorraine, but still not quite there. Let's see how we go. Around about 25% reduction in anxiety and depression when you do this. See what we get, how we go just after news at 8 o'clock. Right now, though, beautiful song from a band called Styx, simply Babe, right here at 8464CA.

0: We are all about better music and more of it right here at 8464C8. Murray for the Brekkie Show. Good to have you along for our Tuesday morning. Well, we've got for you the latest update. We have the 4CA local and national news coming your way. We'll do that at 6 this morning. But in just a sec, I'll give you the latest weather to hand. It's going to be a blustery day. Details coming up in just a mo.
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0: We have a bit of a mixed bag right around the ridges today. A little cloudy. We've got a high chance of showers, most likely throughout this morning. South to southeasterlies, turning more southeasterly throughout the day, up to about 45 k's an hour. Not a bad one. Around about 27 degrees out top. Overnight we're expecting 19. And currently, along the coast, it is down around 19 degrees.
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0: Yeah, that's kind of a good song for a day like today. Wet, wet, wet back in 1994. And love is all around. It is Murray for The Breaky Show. 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Independent living for over 50s. Tuesday, we do have our Wellness Tuesday. Going to be talking to an interesting local girl from Wellness Embodied. Suzanne Rath joins us just after news at 7. But coming up in just a sec, though, stay right there on your radio. The Cars and some LRB.
1: We love our Aussie anthems. Aussie.

0: 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This is 4CA. I've been meaning to get that checked.
1: Yeah, same.
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0: When tomorrow comes, hey? Well, the 1st of September, we have spring. It has arrived and quite a bit of rain right across the tropical north. Good morning, it's Murray. Nice to have you along for the breakfast show this morning. We do it thanks to Botanica, independent living for over 50s. Just go and have a look around. You'll be very, very impressed. 1-800-11-4477 is the number to call. We're going to get an update from the Bureau as far as the weather's concerned. The very latest in 4CA local and national news is on the way fairly shortly. And quite an interesting day in history. We look back in history. It is our time tunnel for today. Coming up after news.
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10: Good morning, Louise Nielsen here with you. Progress on the Cairns Western Arterial Road upgrade. Early works have begun on two lanes in each direction between Lake Placid Road and the Captain Cook Highway, along with intersection upgrades. The works include the relocation of water and sewer infrastructure to reduce future disruptions. A 37-year-old man has been charged, accused of making violent threats towards members of the public at Earlville. Police say the man threatened several people at a Mulgrave Road shopping centre last Friday before producing a knife and making threats towards a 34-year-old man unknown to him. He's been charged with one count of threatening violence, possessing a knife in public, and public nuisance. Funding is available to support community events that attract visitors and strengthen the local economy here in the far north. Applications are now open for Homegrown Round 2, with grants of $15,000 and $100,000 available across four funding streams, including Significant, Signature, Indigenous and Kickstarter. Member for Barron River, Bree James, is urging locals to get their applications in before October 6.
11: If you are an event organiser in far north Queensland and you have a great idea for an event, or you'd like some funding for an existing event that brings tourists from across the state or across the globe to far north Queensland, then I encourage you to apply.
10: Shocking new research has revealed the cost of living crisis is forcing some blood cancer patients to put treatment on hold. The Leukemia Foundation has found one in eight patients are delaying, missing or cancelling treatment because they can't afford the costs.
12: Most blood cancers, it can have serious complications and can impact not only survival but long-term health outcomes as well. And Australians shouldn't be faced with the choice of either continuing with their treatment or looking after other costs that relate to their family.
10: That's Head of Research Bill Stavresky speaking there. The findings come as the Leukemia Foundation launches its Cut the Cost of Cancer campaign today, calling on governments to boost financial support for people living with blood cancer. In Cairns and the hinterland, 56 people are diagnosed with leukemia each year.
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13: Morning, I'm Jackie Lim. A heartbreaking development in the Nepal flash flood tragedy with the death of an Australian man confirmed. The family of New South Wales teacher Michael Keats says he's among the victims. More than 40 Aussies remain unaccounted for as the death toll reaches 900. Foreign Minister Penny Wong has told the ABC it's been difficult to get information out of the region.
14: But we will continue to work to do that, and our heart goes out to the families and friends of those who are not accounted for.
13: The slump hitting Australia's housing market is spreading. Figures from Cotality showing falls across 93% of capital city suburbs through winter. Police are appealing for information after the body of a baby was found inside a bin in Sydney's southwest. Detectives are urging the baby's mother to come forward for medical care. And Qantas ground crews are threatening to disrupt school holiday travel. A 24-hour strike, training bans and stopping overtime among the actions being talked about. They're pushing for better job security, pay and safety.
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13: In sport, and one of the greatest players to ever hit the soccer pitch has called time. Argentina's Lionel Messi announcing his retirement after more than two decades. Former Lions legend Jonathan Brown has joined those fearing Matthew Nix will be sacked as Crows coach if Adelaide doesn't beat the Bulldogs this weekend.
15: I think Nix is a really good coach, but at the end of the day, your record's what everyone goes to.
13: Brownie there on Fox Footy. And in the NRL, Nathan Cleary and Yasmin Meeks have taken out this year's Brad Fittler medals as the best Origin players for New South Wales. That's the latest in news and sport.
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16: A little cloudy again today. We've got a high chance of showers, less likely this afternoon. Those southeasterly winds building throughout the morning, up to about 35 k's an hour. Top around about 26 degrees today, 27 for tomorrow. We are down to a medium chance of showers, and those winds might start to drop off just a little bit. Let's check out the latest out across the waters today. We've got those southeasterly winds to about 25 knots. The seas, 1.5 to 2 metres, but increasing, decreasing, 1 to 1.5 throughout this afternoon. We've got a southeasterly swell, 1 to 2 metres outside the reef. Partly cloudy, around about an 80% chance of showers. And looking like we've got quite a few showers hanging around this morning. Out across the waters, crossing the coast basically from, just south of the Cairns City area and up through Port Douglas, Mossman, up to Cape Tribulation. Quite a few regular showers crossing the coast. We've got about 19.5 degrees now, around about 89% relative humidity. And that south-south-easterly wind through at about 20 k's an hour.
9: 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Bad hair in the morning? 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Breakfast with Murray Jones. 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

0: 100% Cairns and the Tropical North. Good morning. It's 846 4CA. If you tune in, let's go to Moorabool this morning. Good to have you along for the Brekkie Show. Thanks to Botanica. Well, quite an interesting look back in history. If you're into neighbours, got a bit of a special anniversary today. We'll find out some more in just a sec. It's 12 past 6.
1: 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The 80s hits you love. Your favourites from the 90s and 2000s. 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
0: Watch out, a pinch and a punch for the first of the month. It is the 1st of September. If it is your birthday today, maybe a special anniversary that you're celebrating, have yourself a wonderful day. Well, we kick it off back in 1946 this morning at Bee Gees, Sir Barry Gibb turning 80 years of age today. The eldest and only surviving of the three brothers, it was Barry who had the high-pitched falsetto voice. And of course, when it comes to even thinking about living in Queensland, it makes him, well, makes him want to cry.
8: You know, we come from alleyways and bleak weather most of the time and not really knowing anything like this. So we fell into paradise, you know. We got off that ship and we didn't know what hit us, because we didn't know where we were going. Mum and Dad had an idea, but we didn't know. We went to Our Lady's Help of Christians Catholic School, about maybe a half a mile walk from home. And those crisp early mornings in 1958, I don't think there was anywhere like it in the world. Don't get me gone.
0: Enough to make him cry. What a beautiful story. Living in Redcliffe back in 1958, there he is, Sir Barry Gibb. He's turning 80 years of age today. In Havana, Cuba, Gloria Estefan was born on this day back in 1957, making her 69 years of age today. She has won 7 Grammy Awards, and a lot of those Grammys, thanks to the words penned by her husband, Emilio, it seems.
9: Well, he writes love notes to me all the time, like, if he leaves on a trip, I'll find wherever I'm brushing my teeth or someplace that I'm sure to find it. He writes me a little love note. So I included those on the record. But the funny thing is that he tells me, I wrote you a love song. And I go, you wrote me a love song? He goes, but I'm the one that's going to sing it, right? So you wrote your own love song.
0: Isn't that sweet? Bit like some of those messages that I leave for the other half from time to time. There she is, enjoying her birthday today. She's turning 69 years of age, Gloria Estefan. In Reykjavik in Iceland, American Bobby Fischer beat Russian Boris Spassky to become the world chess champion. Happened on this day back in 1972. In 1975, the girl who played the role of Izzy Hoyland in Neighbours, Natalie Bassingthwaite, she's having a birthday. She's turning 51 years of age today. And I wonder if Izzy will upset anyone today.
10: Bit puffy around the eyes there, rough night.
11: Who do you think you are?
10: Isabel, I know you like a public display, but I'm busy.
11: If you get cold and lonely at night, it's for good reason. You have no right to steal other women's men.
10: Oh, that's rich.
11: You think you've got this little unspoken thing going on with him talking books and all that intellectual rubbish?
10: Yeah, I can see that would be difficult for you.
11: Your pathetic sideways glances at him every time he's near you, trying to get him to notice you. Well, guess what? He doesn't notice you. He doesn't care less about you.
10: Right, that's why I was at my house last night.
0: Oh, Izzy Hoyland and a bit of bitchery there from Neighbours. Natalie Bassingthwaite, she turns 51 years of age today. An Australian basketball player, Adam Quick, is turning 45 years of age today. Well, there it is. That is our time tunnel for today, the 1st of September. Let's go back to 1971. The Bee Gees, and for Sir Barry Gibb's birthday, how do you mend a broken heart? Well, maybe you come back to Australia and spend a bit of time here.

0: 100% Cairns and the Tropical North. It's 8464 CA, that dirty lowdown from Boss Gags. Well, it is Tuesday and we've got a couple of interesting spots to talk about. Cancer care, and we're going to be talking a little bit more about air quality in your home and maybe in hospitals as well. Interesting chat for our Wellness Tuesday with Gerald Quigley actually away, but back in a couple of weeks' time. Righto, let's head to news though. Coming up next at 6:30.
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6: Good morning, Louise Nielsen here with you. The Cairns Western Arterial Road duplication project is getting underway. Section 1 of works will provide two lanes in each direction between Lake Placid Road and the Captain Cook Highway, along with intersection upgrades. Early works include the relocation of water and sewer infrastructure to reduce future disruptions. The project is jointly funded by the state and federal governments. Queensland's residential property prices have eased as sellers and investors adjust to higher borrowing costs and recent tax changes. The June quarter saw a statewide median house price dip by 0.91%. Cairns house prices rose by just over 1.8%, while unit sales saw a 4.35% increase. Applications are now open for homegrown grants of up to $100,000 to bring events to the far north. The state government funding can be used to support marketing, programs, accessibility and sustainability initiatives to help events increase their tourism impact. Mark Olson from Tropical North Queensland says our region has seen 4 events funded through round one.
7: Of course, Run Port Douglas is the highlight of that, with 17% of the runners expected in just 2 weeks' time, the 5th of September, flying in for the event. But we also saw the Innisfail River Fest and the Corumba Outback by the Sea funded through the program.
6: 10 community organisations in Cairns will receive crime prevention upgrades. $250,000 will support practical upgrades such as fencing and CCTV systems, helping protect important community facilities and deter criminal activity. Funding has been secured through the Strengthening Community Safety Grant Program. And in sport, the Cowboys have signed second rower Joe Chan on a two-year deal through to 2028. The 24-year-old arrives from Melbourne, where he's played 47 NRL games for the Storm, including 18 this season, and can cover edge, centre or the middle. Recruitment boss Clint Zammit says Chan's athleticism and experience make him a strong fit for North Queensland.
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8: Morning, I'm Jackie Lim. House prices across the country are continuing to slip. Figures from Cotality show the National Home Value Index fell almost 1% in August, a fifth consecutive decline. Cotality's Gerard Berg says the downturn kicked off with those rate rises earlier this year.
9: We've seen the impact of rising costs of living pressures from the Iran conflict, and then more recently we've seen the changes in the federal budget impacting investors.
8: There's been a sad development from Nepal overnight, with the family of missing New South Wales man Michael Keats saying the 37-year-old is among the dead. 43 Aussies are among the 4,000 people still unaccounted for. A US strike on an Iranian island has left two people dead as tensions between Washington and Tehran bubble up again. Iranian media reported several others were injured in the attack in the Strait of Hormuz. And the jury in the Tupac Shakur murder trial in Las Vegas is hearing closing arguments. Former LA gang leader Dwayne Keefe D. Davis has pleaded not guilty to orchestrating the 1996 drive-by shooting that killed the rap icon.
1: Ken Frost Homes have brand new homes available now at White Rock and Clifton Beach. 4CA, your sport now.
8: In sport and to NRL, Sam Walker's Roosters teammate Connor Watson insists the halfback season isn't over just yet, despite the 24-year-old having surgery on his ankle.
10: These injuries, you can get back from them in 4 to 6 weeks. It's definitely possible.
8: The partner of Collingwood captain Darcy Moore will boycott the Brownlows this month. Dee Salmon says she feels the AFL's values no longer align with her own following the Sydney Swans scandal. And the end of an era for a soccer great, Lionel Messi's announced his retirement from Argentina's national squad. That's the latest in news and sport.
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0: A little cloudy today. We've got a high chance of showers, less likely this afternoon though. Southeasterly winds building through the morning up to about 35 k's an hour, top around about 26 degrees today. A little warmer, around about 27 for tomorrow, down to a medium chance of showers. And looking like those winds will start to drop off just a little through Wednesday. Currently fairly widespread showers right along the coastal strip, not going too far to the west, but certainly a few around this morning. We've got about just under 20 degrees, around about 89%. Relative humidity, and that south-south-easterly wind through at about 19 k's an hour. Well, intoxicated pilots, interesting story for our odd spot of the day. It's on the way shortly.
1: Escape ordinary and embrace extraordinary at Botanica Lifestyle Resort. 9 out of 10 dentists agree listening to Breakfast with Murray Jones won't improve your dental hygiene. So get brushing. Better music and more of it. 4CA. Shut up!

0: Not bad answers yesterday for the survey, says. It's going to go off one of these days very, very shortly. Poor old June, she's been trying hard, but unfortunately she still hasn't quite cracked the code yet. Well, they say that doing this actually reduces anxiety and depression by about 25%. And a bit of a cheeky clue on the radio again yesterday. What do you reckon it is? Join us after news at 8 o'clock this morning for the survey, says. But in just a sec, let's check out our odd spot of the day and another story about an intoxicated pilot.
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0: Sadly, stories about intoxicated pilots may be a little bit close to home. After what happened here in Cairns not so long ago, you know what I'm referring to. But a drunk pilot scrambled a response from fighter jets after he allegedly stole a plane and flew way too close to a Hungarian nuclear power plant before crash landing in a sunflower field. Now, the Cessna 172 aircraft was detected by military radar after entering a no-fly zone close to Hungary's only power plant, nuclear power plant. It actually supplies about 50% of the power in Hungary, so they're obviously a little bit protective about this one. Now, in response, two Gripen and fighter jets were sent to the area. Now, minutes later, the plane and its intoxicated pilot made an emergency landing in a sunflower field about 6.5 k's from the plant. Fighter jets located the aircraft and remained in the area until a rescue helicopter and ground emergency services arrived. Now, the aircraft was badly damaged in the landing, despite the fact that it landed in a nice soft flower of sunflower, a field of sunflowers. And the pilot was uninjured. The 24-year-old man allegedly tried to flee the scene following the crash and was spotted walking along the landing in a sunflower field about 6.5 k's from the plant.

well for him, and he was arrested. Pretty full-on stuff. At least he landed in that fairly soft field there. But amazing that people would actually do that and steal a Cessna 172 aircraft from that nearby airport and go for a bit of a joyride. Incredible story out of Hungary for our odd spot of the day right here at 4CA. Hello.

It is the Breakfast Show here at 4CA. Good morning. It is Murray. Good to have you along this morning. Righto, coming up to 5 minutes to seven. I reckon we got time for one more as we head to news fairly shortly. After news, the cancer journey and some of the support that you can have. It's all part of our Wellness Tuesday right here at 4CA.

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6: Good morning, Louise Nielsen here with you. Upgrades are underway on the first stage of the Cairns Western Arterial Road. The project is jointly funded by the state and federal governments and is set to be complete by the 2032 Olympics, creating a smoother commute for the far north. Section 1 of works will provide two lanes in each direction between Lake Placid and the Captain Cook Highway, along with intersection upgrades. Early works include relocation of water and sewer infrastructure to reduce future disruptions. Blood cancer patients are being forced to choose between life-saving treatment and paying everyday bills. New research from the Leukemia Foundation shows 1 in 8 Australians with blood cancer have delayed or missed a cancelled treatment because of financial pressures.
7: Unfortunately, it's a decision that many people battling with blood cancer face. Because of the money stresses, it doesn't stop when the treatment stops. The research showed that 1 in 2 continue to experience financial distress. And so it shouldn't be one that somebody is trying to manage and battle with their blood cancer.
6: That's Head of Research Bill Stavresky speaking there. It comes as locals are urged to sign a petition calling on the government to cut the costs of cancer. In Cairns and the hinterland, 56 people are diagnosed with leukemia each year. Funding is now up for grabs for major events that help attract visitors to our region. Round 2 of the Homegrown Fund is offering grants of between $15,000 and $100,000 for events that generate overnight stays and deliver lasting benefits for local communities. Mark Olson from TTNQ says destination events are a big part of our community, delivering $50 million worth of benefits to the region each year.
8: Generating nearly $15 million worth of advertising value. Destination events play such an important role in welcoming visitors to our community and for our communities to spread that tourism visitor economy right across the year.
6: And in sport, North Queensland has secured Storm forward Joe Chan on a 2-year contract, locking in the 24-year-old until the end of 2028. Chan debuted with Catalans before joining Melbourne Storm, racking up almost 50 NRL appearances and proving he can play both edge and middle. The Cowboys say his size, skill and development trajectory make him an ideal addition to their pack.
1: National News Now.
9: Morning, I'm Jackie Loom. The death toll from the flash flood disaster in Nepal has risen to over 900, with the first Australian confirmed dead. The grieving family of New South Wales man Michael Keats describing the loss as heartbreaking and overwhelming. 43 Aussies are still missing. The Homicide Squad is in Sydney's southwest this morning, where a man has been shot dead during a home invasion. Police were called just before 4 local time, with a man in his 20s dying at the scene. Latest figures show national home prices fell a further 0.2% in August, marking the 5th consecutive month of price falls across the country. All major capitals except Darwin recorded falls last month, with the largest drop in Adelaide. Experts say there are strong signs of fewer investors in the market. And violent shoppers will be banned from retail stores in new workplace protection orders. Coles, Woolworths, Kmart and Bunnings are among those backing a plan to ban offenders. The laws are earmarked to come into effect in the next 12 months.
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9: In sport, Nick Riewoldt has labelled Scott Pendlebury's exit from Collingwood as strange, saying he deserved a better farewell. It comes after Pendle's decision to join the Suns on a 4-year player-coach hybrid deal. He played 442 games for the Magpies. In the NRL, Nathan Cleary's taken out the Brad Fittler medal as the Origin Player of the Year for the Blues. Yasmin Meeks took out the gong for Best Player in the Women's Series. And over in the US Open, Kim Birrell and Taylor Preston have both won through to the second round. That's the latest in news and sport.
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0: It's been a bit of a grey start to the day for the first day of spring. Pinch and a punch for the first of the month, but partly cloudy today. Got a high chance of showers, less likely this afternoon though. Southeasterly winds to about 25 k's an hour, but increasing to about 35 k's an hour at various times this morning. 26 degrees our top for today, a bit warmer, 27 for tomorrow. And we're down to a medium chance of showers. Those winds might start to decrease just a little as well. Southeasterly winds to 25 knots. We've got the seas to about 2 metres. But dropping off to about 1.5 this afternoon. Southeasterly swell, 1 to 2 metres outside the reef, a little cloudy, around about an 80% chance of showers across the waters. Current observations, quite a few showers crossing the coast from out at sea and particularly around the Cairns area and just to the south of the Cairns City area and otherwise north of Mosman. Most of those showers are crossing the coast as we speak this morning. It's been pretty close to 20 degrees for most of the morning, but not quite made it there. 88% relative humidity and a southerly through at about 19 k's an hour. Well, Gerald Quigley taking a bit of a break. He's actually holidaying in Ireland at the moment. So coming up in just a sec, we do have a really interesting chat about the cancer journey, such a challenge for so many people. Wellness Embodied, we'll be talking to Suzanne. She joins us for our Wellness Tuesday in a couple of minutes' time.
1: Escape ordinary and embrace extraordinary at Botanica Lifestyle Resort. Like Vegemite on toast, we're a morning staple. Breakfast with Murray Jones. Better music and more of it. 4CA.

0: Welcome to the Breakfast Show here at 4CA. As part of our wellness journey and, of course, our Wellness Tuesday from Wellness Embodied. How many wellnesses can I get into one sentence there? The founder of Wellness Embodied, Suzanne Rath, joins me this morning. Good morning, Suzanne. How are you today?
1: Hi, I'm really well. Thanks, Murray.
0: Great to talk to you again. And let's talk a little bit more about one of those really challenging things that sadly so many people face, often later in life, but not necessarily later in life. The cancer journey, and we have some amazing entities here in Cairns. Everyone knows Couch, and of course, everyone also knows the Leukemia Foundation. They're working together more, but Wellness Embodied is also getting involved when it comes to making some of those aspects of that cancer journey so much easier for people to negotiate, Suzanne.
1: So we have been supporters of Couch for a number of years now in terms of financial support, and also one of our physiotherapists, Megumu, works there for several hours a week. And their model, for anybody who doesn't know about them, that model of wraparound care is so important to support not just the treatment of cancer that people get in the hospital and so on, but actually the treatment of the effects of both the cancer and the effects of the cancer treatment. So, you know, Couch provides this really important supportive holistic service to support the people who are experiencing cancer and also their families. And it's something we're really proud to help out with in our own way.
0: So what you're saying is obviously people, when it comes to dealing with the key issues of trying to get through the cancer process, they go to the hospital, but they leave family and, of course, just their own journey and dealing with some of the side effects. They're some of the areas where you guys and, as you said, Couch and the Leukemia Foundation are really working, working to make sure you get that full wraparound care.
1: Yeah. So, I mean, hospitals are for sick people, as we know. And certainly when you are undergoing a cancer treatment journey, your immune system is really under pressure and you don't want to be in hospital for any long period of time where you're just going to be exposed to more bugs and so on. So hospitals are great for that medical management, for the chemo, for the radiation, for all of that stuff. What Couch are providing and what we extend upon within our clinic is that supportive care for things that people have concerns around and there's a lot of misconceptions around. So one of them being exercise. Obviously, we lose muscle strength, we lose balance, we get pain, we have swelling. There's all of these issues that happen as a result of the cancer and or as a result of the cancer treatment. And they are not necessarily addressed, or hospitals don't have time to address those in a big way. So a couple of our physiotherapists are trained in cancer rehabilitation, for example, and one of them is trained in lymphedema.
0: You're talking about some of the specialists that you've got there at Wellness Embodied to be able to deal with these type of things. And, I think it's a credit to you guys to actually extend your services to go to people really in their greatest hour of need, and also for their families as well.
1: Yeah, I think, my passion, as you know, is people achieving their potential. And, sometimes we can get caught into the sick model and, we think that there's no way out and we're fearful of movement. And lymphedema is a prime example of this. So lymphedema is where people get swelling due to issues with their lymph glands. And it's not just with people with cancer, which I found really interesting because I always associated with cancer. There are people that have primary lymphedema, they'll get swollen limbs, but it starts off with this real heaviness. And often they're afraid of exercising, they don't know how to treat it. And so they limit themselves in so many aspects of their lives. And that really supportive guided care pathway that we offer, we aim to stop people from limiting themselves.
0: And for people that are actually entering this journey as well, the type of expertise that you're talking about, it's often not the things that you will get from the hospital. So it's great to have that direction, that purpose. And even when you're sick, you can still reach your potential.
1: Yeah, I think, with any treatment, we want to not just preserve life, but we want to preserve a quality of life. And sometimes people get really stuck into the model of being sick and, treatment, and that's very fatiguing and it's really, really difficult, but we need to work out what we can actually do. And, it's our aim to support people to achieve those goals, whether the goal is going for a coffee with friends or, walking with your kids, or it really doesn't matter. But we aim to take that very holistic whole person approach to, you know, exercise and pain management and lymphedema and so on.
0: Okay, a challenging one, but I guess it's that synergy that we're talking about this morning with Couch, the Leukemia Foundation, and Wellness Embodied as well. Founder of Wellness Embodied, Suzanne Roth, for our Wellness Tuesday. Always great to talk to you. Have a wonderful day, and we'll catch up again soon.
1: Thank you.
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1: Righto, time to have a bit of fun with our dad joke of the day. I don't know a lot about hammers, but evidently there's a part of a hammer called a pain. What are you talking about here? What's going on, young Bob?
2: Yeah, they call it a pain. You get the round pains and or ball pains, all that stuff.
1: Is that right? I've never heard about that.
2: Yeah, when you hit your thumb, it gives you pain.
1: It certainly does. There's no doubt about that. Righto. Hey, are you ready for this one? Elvis has put a very cheeky one through this morning. He said, I wondered what my parents did to fight boredom before the internet. I asked my 15 brothers and sisters, and they didn't seem to know either. Deary me. 15 brothers or sisters. You think they've worked that one out, hey? It's a bit of a worry.
2: Righto,
1: Bob.
2: No TV.
1: Yeah. No internet. You name it. Righto. See how I go today. Oh, I've got another bad one for you, Bob. Where do beekeepers stay when they go on vacation? They stay at an Airbnb.
2: Good one.
1: They're shockers, they really are. Good on you, Bob. Thanks for your giggles today. Have a fantastic day, and we'll do it all again tomorrow. You take care. See you soon. Cheers.

0: The first day of spring. A little wet though. We'll check out the forecast in just a sec. And we continue with our Wellness Tuesday. Air quality, not just at home, but even in places like hospital. Interesting discussion and a bit of a conference coming up in the next few days. We'll do it after news coming up next at 7:30.
1: Hi, it's Shane Bryan. 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
1: 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Back when Jesse still had a girl.
2: No, I wish that I had Jesse.
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2: Victim numbers are down 9.6%, but most serious crimes are committed by repeat offenders, often while they're on bail. 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Alongside more police and more early intervention and rehabilitation, it's part of our plan to keep making Queensland safer. To have your say on the proposed new laws, search Breach Bail, Go to Jail. 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
11: Good morning, Louise Nielsen here with you. Progress on the Cairns Western Arterial Road upgrade. Early works have begun on two lanes in each direction between Lake Placid Road and the Captain Cook Highway, along with intersection upgrades. The works include relocation of water and sewer infrastructure to reduce future disruptions. Cairns property prices are continuing to climb despite signs Queensland's booming housing market is starting to cool. New Real Estate Institute of Queensland figures show the Cairns median house price rose 1.8% over the June quarter to $815,000, while unit prices jumped 4.35% to $479,000. REIQ's Antonia Mercarella says the market appears to be steadying after years of rapid growth.
12: When we look at just the quarterly results, what we're seeing is that across the majority of the markets we report on, the market has either remained stable, flat, it hasn't gone backwards, but it hasn't increased. A couple of markets have gone up, but they've moved at a more modest pace than what we've been accustomed to seeing.
11: A 37-year-old man has been charged, accused of making violent threats towards members of the public at Earlville. Police say the man threatened several people at a Mulgrave Road shopping centre last Friday before producing a knife and making threats towards a 34-year-old man unknown to him. He's been charged with one count each of threatening violence, possessing a knife in public, and public nuisance. And calls are growing for more support for blood cancer patients in regional Queensland, with families in Cairns facing steep travel and accommodation costs for treatment. New Leukaemia Foundation research shows 1 in 8 Australians with blood cancer have delayed, missed or cancelled treatment because of financial pressure. The charity's Cut the Cost of Cancer campaign launched today and is calling for bigger government subsidies for regional patients.
13: Support is available through government, particularly for those living in regional areas where travel and accommodation subsidies are available. But at this stage, the subsidies are quite low, and that's part of the urgent action we are calling for, is for those subsidies to be improved.
11: That's Head of Research Bill Stavresky speaking there. In Cairns and the hinterland, 56 people are diagnosed with leukaemia each year.
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14: Morning, I'm Jackie Lim. Australia's housing market has continued to fall across winter. Figures from Cotality show home values slipped across 93% of capital city suburbs. Experts are urging those looking to get into the housing market to do their homework. The desperate search continues for the mother of a baby boy whose body was discovered in a bin in West Sydney. Police say their main concern is for the woman's welfare, while Detective Acting Superintendent Darren Sly says support is being provided to his members who attended the grim scene.
15: My officers are professional, they'll do their jobs, but like anybody, they're human. And we're talking a newborn baby here.
14: Qantas regional ground crews have voted overwhelmingly in favour of industrial action as workers push for better pay. The Transport Workers Union says 97% of participating staff backed measures, including work stoppages of up to 24 hours. No strike date has yet been set. And Tom Holland has become the third highest grossing actor ever. He now ranks just behind Scarlett Johansson and Zoe Saldana.
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14: In sport, world number one Aryna Sabalenka is off to a flying start in her bid for a third straight US Open crown. She claimed a first round win as the tournament's second day got underway, while men's 10th seed Arthur Fils crashed out. It comes after Novak Djokovic's shock early exit yesterday, leaving the men's draw wide open. And the Strikers are believed to be set for a major win, with former England captain Ben Stokes keen to come to Adelaide. He last played with the Melbourne Renegades in the BBL in 2014. That's the latest in news and sport.
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16: A little cloudy again today, a little cloudy tomorrow as well. We've got that high chance of showers today, becoming less likely this afternoon though. Southeasterly winds building through the morning, up to about 35 k's an hour with a top of 26 degrees. A little warmer tomorrow though, we're down to a medium chance of showers. And those southeasterly should start to ease just a little bit. Still a little gusty though, up to about 30 k's an hour. Current observation, certainly a few showers around this morning, mainly out across the waters, but a band of showers crossing the coast just near Yarrabah and further south this morning, just to the south of the Cairns area, and a few showers just to the north of Mosman. But apart from that, looking pretty good for the land area this morning. Been very consistent, about 19.7 to be precise, so just under 20 degrees this morning, 88% relative humidity, and that's southerly through at about 19 k's an hour. Well, air quality, particularly indoors, and we know with air conditioning and living in the tropics and a hot summer just around the corner, it's really important. We've got a conference about to kick off here in Cairns. We'll find out a little bit more about it and some of the potential health impacts as well. Stay with us. Part of our Wellness Tuesday. We'll come to it shortly.
1: Escape ordinary and embrace extraordinary at Botanica Lifestyle Resort. If you've ever been told that you're going to regret that in the morning, chances are you're waking up to breakfast with Murray Jones. Better music and more of it. 4CA.

We are all about better music and more of it right here at 8464CA. Good morning, it's Murray. Nice to have you along for the Breakie Show. It is bang on 20 minutes to 8. Get a wriggle on if you're heading to work today. Well, the survey says we're getting closer. Came up with some great answers yesterday. Doing this decreases anxiety and depression by up to about 25%. We heard what Leela had to say for herself the other day. She's a bit cheeky, these girls, some of the things that they say. But we'll come to that after 8 o'clock and we'll see if we can find a winner today. And I kind of, in just a bit of a general conversation with Lorraine yesterday, was talking about something that was pretty close to the correct answer. So hopefully you were listening and you picked up on some of those clues. Well, take a deep breath. We're gonna have a bit of a chat to Marie Correckler fairly shortly. She's the conference manager at ERA, and there's a bit of a conference happening over the next few days. And when it comes to the health, indoor air quality is just so important. Part of our Wellness Tuesday. We'll come to that in about 5 to 10 minutes' time. Stay tuned. Right now, here at 4CA, let's go back to 1985. A beautiful love song for the first day of spring. It's foreign.

0: Well, I had a guy come over just the other day, actually, to deal with my air conditioning units at home because I think it's going to get hot. And, of course, those guys are going to get pretty busy. But when it comes to the indoor air quality, particularly through some of our hot summers, and I think a bit of a focus on humidity as well, part of our Wellness Tuesday, we're going to be talking about air quality, indoor air quality, very, very shortly, and something really interesting for people, for professionals working in the industry, a great opportunity coming up over the next few days because, obviously indoors, particularly in summer, we do spend a lot of time indoors. And if you're at work, for most people, well, a good percentage, they do spend a lot of hours at work each day. ERA, we've got a special conference coming up in the next few days, but part of our Wellness Tuesday, we'll be talking to one of the key movers and shakers behind this particular conference and some of the key messages when it comes to indoor air quality and the link between the quality and your health as part of our Wellness Tuesday. It's on the way very, very shortly. It's 14 minutes to 8. Stay with us. Queen is up next.
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0: 100% Cairns and the tropical north. Good morning. It's 8464CA. Welcome to the Breakfast Show. Well, as part of our Wellness Tuesday, something pretty special that's happening just over the next couple of days here in Cairns, and you can be a part of it as well. AERA is an entity that basically deals with air quality and indoor air quality. So the conference happening at the Pullman Cairns International over the next few days, it is simply titled the Indoor Air Quality Conference. Now, Marie Carrecla, she's the conference manager at AERA. She joins me this morning. Good morning, Marie. How are you today?
1: Good morning, Murray. I'm very well, thank you. How are you?
0: Really good to talk to you all the way from Melbourne. I believe you are a former Cairns local, but particularly with a bit of a focus on humidity. Being here in Cairns is just the perfect place for

0: the conference by the sound of things, hey?
1: It certainly is. Yeah, we're so excited to be in Cairns this week for our annual Indoor Air Quality Conference. The conference theme for this year is actually on humidity and moisture control. So we found that Cairns is the perfect setting for the conference.
0: Yeah, sure. You got plenty of practical things that you can try out in this part of the world. But let's talk about air quality and obviously air quality inside. And, you know, as we know, we're likely to have a fairly warm summer just around the corner. So making sure that the environment that you're in at home, at workplaces, and heaven forbid if you need to go to hospital, air quality is just so important. What is the link between air quality and health, Marie?
1: Well, the connection is actually quite significant. I mean, we spend a huge amount of our lives indoors, so the quality of air we're breathing can have a real impact on our health and well-being. Indoor environments can contain things like dust, particles, chemicals, allergens. If the ventilation isn't adequate or building isn't properly maintained, those things can build up. So humidity is really important consideration for managing the moisture properly.
0: Let's just talk about some of the people that you represent through this particular entity, because I guess some of the key people when it comes to ensuring that air quality is good, they're the people that you work with, I understand.
1: Yeah, that's correct. So as you mentioned earlier, we are the peak body that represents individuals working across the HVAC and iron building services industry. The conference will bring together experts, researchers, engineers, health professionals, and also building specialists from Australia and internationally to look at how we can create essentially healthier indoor environments.
0: And particularly, you know, for workplaces, because, you know, when it comes to the obligations, when it comes to workplace health and safety, and, of course, hospitals, ensuring that it's correct and, of course, right humidities, nice clean air, because, you know, you often hear about even dead skin cells often block up air conditioning units. Legionnaires is probably the worst example. So I guess making sure that all those ducks are lined up for people in the industry to have the right information, and particularly with so many varying climates right across the country as well, Marie.
1: Yeah, absolutely. I mean, look, COVID really brought ventilation and airborne transmission into the public conversation. So ventilation, filtration, air movement, humidity all became really important parts of creating safer healthcare environments. And that's one of the things that we're discussing at the conference as well, and looking at how the latest research and understanding can translate into better practice. You know, we spend more than eight hours a day in a workplace, so it's really important that those environments are providing good air quality.
0: As I said earlier, with a fairly hot summer just around the corner, making sure that your system is up to date and, it's nice and clean, because that link between, you know, health and air quality is just so important as well. And tell me a little bit more about the conference, some of the things that you'll be doing. Obviously a bit of a focus there on dehumidification as well.
1: Yeah, so the conference this week is happening from Monday till Friday. So we've got the core conference taking place on Thursday, the 3rd of September, and Friday, the 4th of September. But we've also got 3 days worth of workshops beforehand and a number of social events happening as well. So the conference will have a huge focus on the practical connection between buildings, IAQ, and human health. But presentations will be across ventilation, moisture, building science, and we'll also be tapping into standards and regulations as well.
0: And for industry professionals that would like to find out a little bit more about that, is it possible for people still to get involved in some of the workshops and the conferencing that is happening over the next few days?
1: Yeah, absolutely. So if they visit the conference website, we've got more information up there about what we'll be covering during those workshops and some of the presentations as well that people can expect to see on the Thursday and Friday.
0: Righto, it's happening at the Pullman Cairns here just over the next few days. The Indoor Air Quality Conference, brought to you by AERA, and the conference manager there, Marie Carrecola. It's been great to talk to you this morning. Stay nice and healthy. Enjoy a bit of humidity in Cairns, and all the best with the conference. Really enjoyed our chat this morning.
1: Wonderful. Thanks again, Murray.
0: Good to talk to you. And, of course, if you would like to find out more, just go and check out their website. Do a search for AERA, A-I-R-A-H. They're the industry body that looks after all the things when it comes to air quality, particularly indoor air quality. And you can get some more details about that conference happening just over the next few days. Some of the key days are being Thursday and Friday this week. So for people just with an interest, or if you're a professional in the industry, A-I-R-A-H, AERA is the entity. Go and check it out. Righto, we better head to news and coming up fairly shortly. Let's have a bit of fun with the survey says,
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12: Good morning, Louise Nielsen here with you. New analysis suggests 2/3 of federal seats in Queensland could be vulnerable to One Nation as the party's popularity surges. According to News Corp, One Nation could be in the running for 19 of the 30 Queensland seats. Redbridge modelling suggests if an election were held today, One Nation could potentially win the far north Queensland seat of Leichhardt. Queensland's residential property prices have eased as sellers and investors adjust to higher borrowing costs and recent tax changes. The June quarter saw statewide median house prices dip by 0.91%. Cairns house prices rose by just 1.8%, while unit sales saw a 4.35% increase. Shocking new research has revealed the cost of living crisis is forcing some blood cancer patients to put treatment on hold. The Leukemia Foundation has found 1 in 8 patients are delaying, missing or cancelling treatment because they can't afford the costs.
13: Most blood cancers, it can have serious complications and can impact not only survival but long-term health outcomes as well. And Australians shouldn't be faced with the choice of either continuing with their treatment or looking after other costs that relate to their family.
12: That's Head of Research Bill Stavresky speaking there. The findings come as the Leukemia Foundation launches its Cut the Cost of Cancer campaign today, calling on governments to boost financial support for people living with blood cancer. In Cairns and the hinterland, 56 people are diagnosed with leukemia each year. And funding is available to support community events that attract visitors and strengthen the local economy here in Cairns. Applications are now open for Homegrown Round 2 with grants of $15,000 and $100,000 available across 4 funding streams, including Significant, Signature, Indigenous and Kickstarter. Member for Barron River, Bree James, is urging locals to get their applications in before October 6.
14: If you are an event organiser in Far North Queensland and you have a great idea for an event or you'd like some funding for an existing event that brings tourists from across the state or across the globe to Far North Queensland, then I encourage you to apply.
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15: Morning, I'm Jackie Lim. A tragic update in Nepal's deadly flash floods, with a New South Wales teacher confirmed among the victims. More than 40 Aussies are still unaccounted for as the death toll climbs to 900. Pauline Hanson has reportedly beefed up her security detail. The One Nation leader now has as many as a dozen officers protecting her. It comes after One Nation won a seat in WA's by-election over the weekend, while PM Anthony Albanese has been accused of inciting violence, labelling the party dangerous and decisive. Donald Trump's had a lot to say just hours after launching a new attack on Tehran. He is calling for the country's leaders to face prosecution for what he's described as war crimes against humanity, labelling Iran as a dead and failed nation. And spring has arrived with a burst of heat for parts of Australia. After months of winter rain, many areas are set to dry out fast. The Bureau of Meteorology's Jonathan Howe on the ABC says spring is known as the roller coaster season.
16: Warmer than average spring is pretty much locked in, but the rainfall will be one to watch.
11: Ken Frost Homes have brand new homes available now at White Rock and Clifton Beach. 4CA, your sport now.
15: In sport, Argentinian great Lionel Messi has taken to social media to confirm he's hanging up the boots, calling time on his international football career. The NRL has confirmed it will continue to trial its new kickoff rule change this weekend, but only in the two matches that will have no bearing on the finals makeup. And the Tassie Devils are reportedly targeting Geelong's Andrew Mackay to become GM of footy. Cats veteran Tom Atkins says it's a smart move.
17: When you're at a good organisation like the Cats, people would be smart to try and take players from us, take staff from us.
15: That's the latest in news and sport.
11: Pickers, Vinyl and Canvas cover the north with shady options of outdoor umbrellas. 4CA, your weather now.
0: Let's check out the latest through from the Bureau this morning. A little cloudy. We've got a high chance of showers, less likely this afternoon. Those southeasterly winds to about 25 k's an hour, but increasing at various times this morning, up to about 35 k's an hour, to about 26 degrees today. A little warmer, around about 27 for tomorrow. Got a medium chance of showers, so things starting to calm down just a little bit. And looking like those winds will start to ease off just a little as well. Still the southeasterlies up to about 30 k's an hour though. Out across the waters today, the southeasterlies to about 25 knots. We've got the seas 1.5 to 2 metres, but dropping off to about 1.5 this afternoon. Southeasterly swell, 1 to 2 metres outside the reef, partly cloudy, around about an 80% chance of showers, and looking like it'll be pretty similar for tomorrow, but those winds will start to drop off a little, down to about 20 knots. Currently, quite a few showers have actually crossed the coast and headed a little bit further west. Certainly, there's a pretty solid band of showers in the Cairns City area, stretching actually all the way down to Innisfail. So it's basically following the Bruce Highway. So if you're traversing the highway this morning, certainly some fairly solid showers. Won't last too long, but passing through right now. Otherwise, most of the showers just a little bit further north, north of Mossman this morning. It's currently about 19.5 degrees. We've got about 88% relative humidity, and that south-south-easterly wind through at about 20 k's an hour. Righto, oh, we better release the lines. I've got the lines all booked up at the moment, but I will release the lines so you can call through. Jump to it, 1-300-872-911. Doing this decreases anxiety and depression by up to about 25%. I wonder what the answer is. Maybe you're onto it. 1-300-872-911. Dial now. And that song I said I was going to play from Queen, we're going to play it next. Here it comes.
11: 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Want the morning buzz? 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

0: LCA's survey says.
1: Righto, let's see if we can find a winner today. Well, actually, I've got Karina on, but I do have one spare spot there. I think I do too, actually. So if you are keen, 1-300-872-991. I think we had four yesterday, but maybe Karina is onto it. Good morning, Karina. How are you this morning?
2: Good morning. I'm fine, thanks. How are you?
1: You're heading off to work today. Another day, another dollar, hey?
2: That's it.
1: A dollar. Gee, you get paid well. You get paid more than me. There's no doubt about that.
2: Yeah.
1: Actually,
2: every little bit counts.
1: It certainly does. Hey, I dare to ask this, but you know what I mean. Are you a bit of a survey says virgin, Karina? Because I don't remember speaking to you before.
2: I am, actually. I listen to you guys all the time. I love the music.
1: Oh, no.
2: Very much. I'll still watch.
1: Karina, I thought you meant to say that you love me, not the music.
2: I love you too, because you bring us the music.
1: No, it's all right. And you know what? That's one of the things that we learned very early in radio school is that we like to think, you know, we're the legends. We're the ones that everyone listens to. But we're always told, shut up and play a song because they just want to hear the music. And it is true too. So I'll cast my ego aside. And thank you. Thank you for putting me back in my place and keeping me in my box. I need that from time to time, Karina. But no, you are 100% right. So all good. Righto. Well, we better get stuck into it without further ado and see what we've come up with. Bit of a cheeky clue kind of yesterday, actually, when I was talking to Lorraine. Don't know whether you picked up on that one, but an interesting one. Doing this decreases anxiety and depression by about 25%. What do you reckon it is, Karina?
2: Well, I think it's listening to all the great music and singing and dancing.
1: Singing and dancing. Tell you what, you've never heard me sing and you never heard me dance because I think that would put a lot of people's blood pressure up a lot higher. I like it, but I actually want something a little bit more relaxed and kind of laid back, you might say. So, Karina, after all that, she rings up in a blaze of glory. She certainly puts me in my place and reminds me what the reality is. And you bombed out this morning, but it doesn't matter. Great to talk to you. Don't be a stranger, and you have a wonderful day at work. And thanks for calling in this morning.
2: Thanks,
1: cheers.
2: Bye.
1: Next time, bye. See you soon. Bye. I tell you what, they're cheeky. It's always the girls that are cheekiest. Good morning, June. How are you? I thought you were going to be caller number one today, but no, you managed to number two. Yeah. Well, I had all the lines blocked up. I think they were using the lines in the other studio, so all good.
3: That's okay.
1: Anyhow, how are you? What about the rain? The other half said, did you hear the rain in the middle of the night? And I was like, no, I was too busy snoring. But then about Clifton Beach, did you get some pretty solid showers overnight?
3: No. We didn't get too much, actually. I did hear it, but it wasn't very heavy, actually.
1: Okay. Must have been just around the Redlinch area.
3: Yeah, right. On Saturday it was supposed to rain.
1: Yeah.
3: And my son-in-law at Trinity Beach, he's had a pour Saturday morning, and that was the day I did my washing, but it was sunny all day long, thank goodness.
1: Yeah, especially when it comes to the washing. You know, what about rain, go away, come back again on Mum's washing day? It was a bit mean, that saying. Do you remember that one?
3: Yeah, long time ago, wasn't it?
1: Yeah, I'm starting to show my age, June. It's a bit of a worry, it really is. Well, I don't know whether you caught what I was saying to Lorraine yesterday, and maybe a little bit of a clue when I was talking to Karina then. Give me the latest. Tell you what, let's do it. Yeah, I know you've been working hard. What do you got for me for the survey says today, June?
3: I don't think it's right, but sitting back and sitting outside and reading a good book.
1: Oh, you're getting close. You are getting close. Maybe not outside, maybe on the veranda, maybe on the patio. We've got a lot of patios in the tropical north.
3: Yeah, on the patio, on the veranda. We have a big veranda right around the house.
1: I like it. But there's a key detail that I still need. So I hate doing this to the listeners, but I'll blame Artie for that. But I tell you what, keep working. Don't give up, June. I know you won't. You'll be working on it for the next 24 hours. But you're getting very, very close. But I just need something else, okay?
3: Okay.
1: You have a wonderful day and we'll talk soon. Cheers.
3: Good. Thanks, Murray.
1: Right, we'll just take two today for the survey says. I guess it evens out because I took, what, four yesterday. So we'll even it all out today and we'll go with two. So back again tomorrow. It's getting warmer. It's getting interesting, survey says. Thanks to Botanica. Back just after eight tomorrow morning.
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Well, certainly concerning for the Cock and Bull, one of those institutions that's been around town, well, certainly for as long as I remember. But some good news this morning. It's looking like the Cock and Bull Tavern has unveiled plans to relocate into the Cairns Civic Shopping Centre after the compulsory acquisition of their site there just near the hospital, part of the expansion there. Now, it seems like 113 to 117 Sheridan Street, it's actually the old Reject Shop. So as far as parking's concerned, as far as being actually a lot more central to town as well, and not that far from the old location, it seems like that's a really good option. So some plans there, I noticed in the Cairns Post this morning, and not looking too bad at all, bit different to the old Cock and Bull, with quite a different layout as well. So some good news there for the fans, for something that's been around, I guess, one of those icons in tropical North Queensland for so long. Maybe the Cock and Bull is here to stay. It's 24 past 8. I reckon we got time for one more as we head to news fairly shortly at 8:30 here at 4CA.

0: first of the month. Good morning, it's Murray. Welcome along to the Breakfast Show. We do it thanks to Botanica. 1-800-11-4477. Give them a call and organise to go and have a bit of a look around. You'd be very, very impressed. And 2027, it could be your year. You could be living there at Botanica. Well, speaking of things botanical, come Thursday, we have our garden gurus, thanks to Limberlost Garden Centre, pinching a punch for the first of the month, the first day of spring today. So coming up this week, we'll be talking to Neil and some great tips as we head into spring, some September tips, $50 Limberlost Garden Centre gift voucher to give away as well. We do it thanks to our good friends there at Limberlost Garden Centre. It's where beautiful gardens begin, and our garden gurus will do it around about 10 to 8 coming up on Thursday. Let's head to 8:30 News. It's up next.
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10: Good morning, Louise Nielsen here with you. The Cairns Western Arterial Road Duplication Project is getting underway. Section 1 of works will provide two lanes in each direction between Lake Placid Road and the Captain Cook Highway, along with intersection upgrades. Early works will include the relocation of water and sewer infrastructure to reduce future disruptions. The project is jointly funded by the state and federal governments. Cairns property prices are continuing to climb despite signs Queensland's booming house market is starting to cool. New Real Estate Institute of Queensland figures show Cairns median house price rose 1.8% over the June quarter to $815,000, while unit prices jumped 4.35% to $479,000. REIQ's Antonia Mercarella says the market appears to be steadying after years of rapid growth.
11: When we look at just the quarterly results, what we're seeing is that across the majority of the markets we report on, the market has either remained stable, flat, it hasn't gone backwards, but it hasn't increased. A couple of markets have gone up, but they've moved at a more modest pace than what we've been accustomed to seeing.
10: 10 community organisations in Cairns will receive crime prevention upgrades. $250,000 will support practical upgrades such as fencing and CCTV systems, helping protect important community facilities and deter criminal activity. Funding has been secured through the Strengthening Community Safety Grant Program. Applications are now open for homegrown grants of up to $100,000 to bring events to the far north. The state funding can be used to support marketing programs, accessibility and sustainability initiatives to help events increase their tourism impact. Mark Olson from Tourism Tropical North Queensland says our region saw 4 events funded through round one.
12: Of course, Run Port Douglas is the highlight of that, with 17% of the runners expected in just 2 weeks' time, the 5th of September, flying in for the event. But we also saw the Innisfail River Fest and the Corumba Outback by the Sea funded through the program.
10: And in sport, the Cowboys have signed second rower Joe Chan on a 2-year deal through to 2028. The 24-year-old arrives from Melbourne, where he's played 47 NRL games for the Storm, including 18 this season, and can cover edge, centre or the middle. Cowboys recruitment boss says Chan's athleticism and experience makes him a strong fit for North Queensland.
9: National News now.
13: Morning, I'm Jackie Lim. The Foreign Minister says the government hasn't been given official word of the death of a New South Wales man in the Nepal floods. The family of Michael Keats have released statements saying he's been tragically killed.
14: He does remain unaccounted for in terms of the information we have.
13: Penny Wong on Nine there, she says she holds grave fears for the 43 Aussies who remain missing. National home prices have slipped again, falling 0.2% in August and marking 5 straight months of declines. Adelaide saw the biggest drop, while Darwin bucked the trend. Industrial action is looming at the Flying Kangaroo, with regional ground crews voting to take protected action in a dispute over wages. It could include work stoppages ranging from 1 hour to a full day. And 3 decades after rapper Tupac Shakur's murder, the case is nearing a verdict. Jurors in Las Vegas are hearing final arguments, with former gang leader Dwayne Keefe D. Davis pleading not guilty to masterminding the 1996 drive-by shooting.
9: Ken Frost Homes have brand new homes available now at White Rock and Clifton Beach. 4CA, your sport now.
13: In sport and to NRL, Nathan Cleary and Yasmin Meeks have taken out this year's Brad Fittler medals as the best origin players for New South Wales. Port Adelaide's Lauren Young has claimed the Round 3 AFLW Rising Star nomination. She had an impressive 18-touch and 2-goal showing against GWS. And more rule changes are coming for the Big Bash this year. Cricket Australia to change the rules around innings timing, and innings to now head to power play rules the second a team goes over the time limit to bowl its overs. That's the latest in news and sport.
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0: A little cloudy today, still a little cloudy tomorrow. Got that high chance of showers less likely as the day advances, and down to a medium chance of showers for tomorrow. Those winds getting a little gusty throughout the morning, up to about 35 k's an hour, but should start to drop off a little tomorrow. Still the southeasterlies down to about 30 k's an hour. 26 today, 27 for tomorrow, just a little bit warmer as things start to calm down as far as the rain and the wind is concerned. Most of the showers heading a little bit further west up towards the hills this morning. Still a few scattered showers out across the waters, but looking a little clearer for the bulk of the region now. We've currently got 19 degrees, so it's slipped back about a degree in the last half hour or so. 91% relative humidity, and that southerly wind through at about 13 k's an hour. Well, quite an interesting day in history. Stay tuned. We have for you a time tunnel for today. It's on the radio shortly.
9: 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It's Breakfast with Murray Jones. 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

0: time to revisit those pivotal moments, speeches, and events that shaped the world as we know it. 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
1: Watch out, a pinch and a punch for the first of the month. It is the 1st of September. If it is your birthday today, maybe a special anniversary that you're celebrating, have yourself a wonderful day. Well, we kick it off back in 1946 this morning at Bee Gees' Sir Barry Gibb turning 80 years of age today, the eldest and only surviving of the three brothers. It was Barry who had the high-pitched falsetto voice. And of course, when it comes to even thinking about living in Queensland, it makes him, well, makes him want to cry.
2: You know, we come from alleyways and bleak weather most of the time and not really knowing anything like this. So we fell into paradise, you know. We got off that ship and we didn't know what hit us, because we didn't know where we were going. Mum and Dad had an idea, but we didn't know. We went to Our Lady's Help of Christians Catholic school about maybe a half a mile walk from home. And those crisp early mornings in 1958, I don't think there was anywhere like it in the world. Don't get me gone.
1: Enough to make him cry. What a beautiful story. Living in Redcliffe back in 1958, there he is, Sir Barry Gibb. He's turning 80 years of age today. In Havana, Cuba, Gloria Estefan was born on this day back in 1957, making her 69 years of age today. She has won 7 Grammy Awards, and a lot of those Grammys, thanks to the words penned by her husband, Emilio, it seems.
3: Well, he writes love notes to me all the time, like, if he leaves on a trip, I'll find wherever I'm brushing my teeth or someplace that I'm sure to find it. He writes me a little love note. So I included those on the record. But the funny thing is that he tells me, I wrote you a love song. And I go, you wrote me a love song? He goes, but I'm the one that's going to sing it, right? So you wrote your own love song.
1: Isn't that sweet? Bit like some of those messages that I leave for the other half from time to time. There she is, enjoying her birthday today. She's turning 69 years of age, Gloria Estefan. In Reykjavik in Iceland, American Bobby Fischer beat Russian Boris Spassky to become the world chess champion. Happened on this day back in 1972. In 1975, the girl who played the role of Izzy Hoyland in Neighbours, Natalie Bassingthwaite, she's having a birthday. She's turning 51 years of age today. And I wonder if Izzy will upset anyone today.
4: Bit puffy round the eyes there, rough night.
5: Who do you think you are?
4: Isabel, I know you like a public display, but I'm busy.
5: If you get cold and lonely at night, it's for good reason. You have no right to steal other women's men.
4: Oh, that's rich.
5: You think you've got this little unspoken thing going on with him, talking books and all that intellectual rubbish?
4: Yeah, I can see that would be difficult for you.
5: Your pathetic sideways glances at him every time he's near you, trying to get him to notice you. Well, guess what? He doesn't notice you. He doesn't care less about you.
4: Right, that's why I was at my house last night.
1: Oh, Izzy Hoyland, and a bit of bitchery there from Neighbours. Natalie Bassingthwaite, she turns 51 years of age today. An Australian basketball player, Adam Quick, is turning 45 years of age today. Well, there it is. That is our time tunnel for today, the 1st of September. Let's go back to 1971. The Bee Gees, and for Sir Barry Gibb's birthday, how do you mend a broken heart? Well, maybe you come back to Australia and spend a bit of time here.

0: 13 to 9. What a great song, hey? Back in 71 it was for the Bee Gees, and how can you mend a broken heart? And it's always amazing to hear Barry Gibb talking about his time here in Australia, a little bit further south here in Queensland, but it was life-changing for all the Gibb brothers. And I think they retained that special connection to Redcliffe over the years. Righto, we have news not too far away at 9 o'clock. After 9 o'clock, we're going to be talking about a really amazing competition. It's called 3MT. It's held by universities and education institutions actually right across the world. And it's helping scientists get their message across about what they're actually trying to achieve in this world of misinformation and disinformation and polarisation. And sadly, a bit of a situation where people, they cherry pick. They accept science when they want it, but reject it when it doesn't, you know, basically accord with their political beliefs. It's a bit of a sad time for science in some ways. We are what we are as a species because of what we've managed to do with science, but people, they cherry pick. Interesting story though. We'll do it after 9 o'clock. We're going to be talking to the Deputy Vice Chancellor of JCU, but we have news not too far away at 9.
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0: Always a favourite, those werewolves of London, Warren Zevon here at 4CA. And Highway to Hell, a bit of Akadaka in there as well. Very vastly different, those two songs, no doubt about that. Let's head to news, though. It's coming up next at 9.
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7: Good morning, Louise Nielsen here with you. Upgrades are underway on the first stage of the Cairns Western Arterial Road. The project is jointly funded by the state and federal governments and it's set to be complete by the 2032 Olympics, creating a smoother commute for the far north. Section 1 of works will provide two lanes in each direction between Lake Placid Road and the Captain Cook Highway, along with intersection upgrades. Early works include relocation of water and sewer infrastructure to reduce future disruptions. New analysis suggests two-thirds of federal seats in Queensland could be vulnerable to One Nation as the party's popularity surges. According to News Corp, One Nation could be in the running for 19 of the 30 Queensland seats. Redbridge modelling suggests if an election were held today, One Nation could potentially win the far north Queensland seat of Leichhardt. Blood cancer patients are being forced to choose between life-saving treatment and paying everyday bills. New research from the Leukemia Foundation shows 1 in 8 Australians with blood cancer have delayed, missed or cancelled treatment because of financial pressures.
8: Unfortunately, it's a decision that many people battling with blood cancer face. Because of the money stresses, it doesn't stop when the treatment stops. The research showed that 1 in 2 continue to experience financial distress. And so it shouldn't be one that somebody is trying to manage and battle with their blood cancer.
7: That's Head of Research, Bill Stavresky, speaking there. It comes as locals are urged to sign a petition calling on the government to cut costs of cancer. In Cairns and the hinterland, 56 people are diagnosed with leukemia each year. And in sport, North Queenslander secured storm forward Joe Chen on a two-year contract, locking in the 24-year-old until the end of 2028. Chen debuted with Catalans before joining Melbourne Storm, racking up almost 50 NRL appearances and proving he can play both edge and middle. The Cowboys say his size, skill and development trajectory make him an ideal addition to their pack.
1: National News now.
9: Morning, I'm Jackie Lim. The slump hitting Australia's housing market is spreading. Figures from Cotality showing falls across 93% of capital city suburbs through winter. A New South Wales hiker has become the first Aussie declared dead in the Nepal flooding disaster. The family of the 37-year-old sharing the news, though Foreign Minister Penny Wong says they're yet to receive formal confirmation. Police are appealing for information after the body of a baby was found inside a bin in Sydney's southwest. Detectives are urging the baby's mother to come forward for medical care. And One Nation's party director claims Pauline Hanson has received death threats following the PM's comment that the party is dangerous and would say anything to win votes. James Ashby has told Nine it was a desperate act from Anthony Albanese.
10: He's using language that is inciting hate, not just upon those who vote for One Nation, but directly targeting Pauline Hanson.
9: The One Nation leader has beefed up her security and now has as many as a dozen officers protecting her.
1: Ken Frost Homes have brand new homes available now at White Rock and Clifton Beach. 4CA, your sport now.
9: In sport, James Duckworth has surged into the second round of the US Open. The Aussie downing world number 30, Matteo Arnaldi, this morning. Kimberly Birrell and Taylor Preston also won through earlier. And one of the greatest players to ever hit the soccer pitch has called time. Argentina's Lionel Messi announcing his retirement after leading his country for more than two decades and delivering the 2022 World Cup. Messi says the decision followed their recent World Cup final defeat and the death of his father early last month. That's the latest in news and sport.
1: Pickers Vinyl and Canvas cover the north with shady options of outdoor umbrellas. 4CA, your weather now.
0: We haven't actually received an update from the Bureau. Usually we get it at 9 o'clock in relation to the weather, but we'll continue with what we've got for today. Partly cloudy today and tomorrow, actually, with a high chance of showers today. Less likely this afternoon and down to a medium chance of showers for tomorrow. Those winds southeasterlies today up to about 35 k's an hour at times. A little gentler tomorrow, dropping down to about 30 k's an hour, to about 26 degrees today, 27 for tomorrow. And let's just see if there's been an update. Still no update out across the waters. So the latest I do have there is the southeasterlies to 25 knots. We've got the seas to about 2 metres, but dropping off to about 1.5 this afternoon. Southeasterly swell 1 to 2 metres outside the reef. A little cloudy, around about an 80% chance of showers, down to a 60% chance of showers for tomorrow. Currently scattered showers out across the waters. Some of those heavier showers have hit a little bit further west up into the hills and starting to break down. We've back up to about 19.7. It's been about 19.7 for a lot of the morning. Back up to that because it dropped down a little bit just in the last half hour or so. 90% relative humidity, and that's southerly through at about 17 k's an hour. Well, 3MT challenging research students at JCU and with a competition right across the country and helping young scientists and young researchers, well, I guess researchers, not just young ones, but researchers full stop, getting their message out there about exactly what they're trying to achieve. And I guess they're all focused on the misinformation and disinformation that you're getting these days. Interesting chat with the Deputy Vice Chancellor of JCU. We'll check it out in a couple of minutes' time. Stay right there.
1: 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How do you like your breakfast? Poached, fried, scrambled, Murray'd. Breakfast with Murray Jones. Better music and more of it. 4CA.

0: 100% Cairns and the Tropical North. Good morning, it's 8464CA. Well, I've always been a strong believer in science and research. Really interesting story, the 3-minute thesis. What exactly is it? They call it 3MT. It's a competition and it's an opportunity for thesis students at not just JCU, but universities and institutions right across the country to basically sell their idea of what they're doing. And when it comes to some research funding, it's a great opportunity. Let's find out a little bit more about this really interesting event that's just occurred in the last week or so. My special guest this morning, Professor Jackie Ramage. She's the JCU Deputy Vice Chancellor. Good morning, Jackie. How are you?
1: Good morning, Murray. I'm well. And you?
0: Wonderful to talk to you. And this seems like a really interesting story because for some of these research students, they're probably so wrapped up in what they're doing. Sometimes, I guess, you know, selling what they do is a bit of a challenge for them. So this is a way of really, I guess, focusing the thoughts and what they're trying to achieve. Tell me a little bit more about the background of the competition.
1: It was started actually in Queensland in UQ several years ago, 2002, I think. And the idea is to explain your thesis in 3 minutes, and you're allowed one slide, and it has to be static, so no sort of moving parts or anything, and just the one slide. And you can't sing, you can't rap, you have to talk. But you have to try and explain your thesis in 3 minutes. And I'm so happy to hear you say that you love science, because part of the challenge is that people have become very dubious about everything. It's very hard to tell fact from fiction these days. And so we find it harder to get the science and indeed just the scholarship across. It's not just about science, it's across all disciplines. And so how do people know what they can trust and what is true? So it's really, really important for all of our students to be able to develop the skill whereby they can communicate their results. And they can communicate the work that they're doing, because it's really important that we are all part of trying to make the world a better place. And that involves making sure that we control misinformation and making sure that all of the good stuff gets out there. For the students themselves, part of the challenge is they spend so much time in the weeds and the details of what they do, that the big challenge for them is understanding that when they communicate to the general public, they need to bring themselves back out of the weeds and up into the higher picture and relate it to people and get to the point where they can communicate and help people understand. So that's what it's aiming to do. And we just had our final for you within JCU. And the winner of our finals goes on to the Pacific finals. So there is one more step. It's an international step. But we finished our little round last week.
0: That's amazing. It really is. And thank you for your kind words. But I certainly echo what you're saying. And it was one of the reasons why I was keen to talk to you about that, because, you know, people seem to pick and choose, you know, if the science they like it or the research they like it, and it basically aligns with their way of thinking, it's good. But if it doesn't, they throw it out. So I think it's just so important. And sadly, it is incumbent on research students and scientists and people involved in these type of things to effectively communicate what they're doing. So 3 minutes to basically explain what they're doing, sell it in a very simple way, I think is a great skill to have, Jackie.
1: Absolutely, and that's why we develop it, because we understand that for all of our students, not just the research students, but in particular the research students, it's really, really important that they develop that skill alongside their technical and disciplinary skills.
0: Now, I believe there's institutions, did I see the number of 900? So I guess it is going international when it goes to the next step.
1: Yes, it is, yeah. So it's now spread across the world. There's also a variant of it called Dance Your PhD, which is always interesting. That's a completely the opposite, right?
0: Yeah.
1: You're not in the 3-minute thesis, you're not allowed props, whereas in Dance Your PhD, I think you can use whatever you like. But yeah, it's international, and it is done across the world, and it is done extensively in Australia now. I say Australia is a world leader in this, and we are actually punching above our weight in terms of education and tertiary education in particular, and research in particular. So yeah, we have an enormous proportion of our universities in the top 100 of various rankings, much more than would be warranted by the amount of work that we actually do on the global scale. So the quality is very high. you know, quality over quantity. And we want to pass that on to our students. So part of it, in fact, part of what makes us quality is the quality of the students that we educate and we help to achieve their ambitions.
0: And just quickly tell me about, I believe it was a girl that actually won, and some really interesting research when it comes to young babies, I understand.
1: Absolutely. So Zoe Byrne won, and her work is about looking at pregnant women who are carrying small babies and trying to determine whether the baby is healthy, or because small doesn't necessarily mean sick. And so it's a methodology whereby with a combination of blood tests and urine and ultrasound, they can try and determine whether the baby is simply small but safe or whether there is an intervention necessary. So that was the winner. And there was the runner-up was from Vet Sciences, and it was about trying to develop a test for potassium in cattle. Normally that's done by a blood test. Normally that is expensive, time-consuming, because tests need to be taken to the lab to be enacted. And they're developing a machine which is a bit like the glucose monitor. You know, you take a little drop of blood and you put it into this little machine and it comes out with a level of potassium. That's more challenging than the glucose monitor because there are other things floating around in the blood that make it hard to pick out the potassium. But that's the sort of thing that helps the cattle industry, you know, the livestock and our rural and regional Australians to make a living and to provide food on the table for us. I could just mention it was Grishma Gigi who won the second prize.
0: Well done.
1: So it was two women.
0: That's good to see the girls nice and strong. That's amazing, and I guess it's those real-world changes that it makes to people's lives by having this type of research and having this information and the work that's been being done. You know, we've always been the clever country. Mm-hmm. Let's hope that we remain being the clever country as well. And things like this 3MT competition is certainly part of it. Professor Jackie Ramage, who's also the JCU Deputy Vice Chancellor. I know you're busy today, but great to talk to you, and thank you so much for your time this morning.
1: No problem. It's a pleasure, Murray. Anytime.

0: We are all about better music and more of it right here at 846 4CA. Murray and the Brekkie Show. Actually, I saw some headlines on the TV this morning. Middle East tensions escalate and, of course, the global implications as the conflict resumes. And at the Strait of Hormuz, Obama had it open, stayed open until the incursion not so long ago. It just seems like it's going from bad to worse. I guess we haven't been talking about it so much because I think it just causes a headache for most people. But unfortunately, this unnecessary war that's basically not achieved any of its objectives at all has basically just made the world environment and the economies right across the world very precarious. Well, precarious full stop. We don't need to say very, just precarious full stop at the moment. Well, coming up shortly, hopefully not precarious when it comes to our stolen cars overnight. Not a good day yesterday, 14 across the weekend. We'll cross to the Cairns District Crime Prevention Office fairly shortly. I think Peter Hoffman's on board today. We'll check out the crime rap from overnight and the stolen cars just around the corner. But stay right there. After the break, we got a classic for you from Stevie Winwood.
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0: I did think we were going to find a winner today for the survey says, but we didn't quite get there. And certainly when it comes to some of the answers, getting very, very close, but not quite there where the survey says. We'll do it all again. Thanks to Botanica Lifestyle Resort, independent living for over 50s. We'll do it in the breakfast show again tomorrow morning, getting so close to finding a correct answer. Righto, let's cross to the police station in just a mo. And we're going to be talking to, I think, Senior Constable Peter Hoffman is on board today. We'll check out the crime rap. Only a short one today as far as the crime rap's concerned. And hopefully the numbers when it comes to the stolen cars from overnight, they'll be short ones, a nice short one as well. It is coming up to 23 minutes to 10.
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0: Righto, always some concerning matters to go through. Let's start with the first one, particularly from the Cairns region. We've got a vehicle theft at Bayview Heights and Senior Constable Peter Hoffman. Good morning, Peter. How are you today?
11: I'm very good, thanks, Murray.
0: Once again, a teenager involved in the allegations are on the crime rap this morning. Tell me a little bit more about this vehicle theft.
11: Yeah, that was a 17-year-old boy. He was arrested after our officers located him on Mulgrave Road yesterday morning. Now, it'd be alleged he'd been involved with a Toyota RAV4 stolen from a Kite close home on 24th of August. It'd be further alleged he'd also been involved with a Mitsubishi ASX stolen from a Keams Street home on the 29th of July. Now, he's been charged with a total of 11 offences. That's including two counts of unlawful use of motor vehicle. He's been denied bail and he'll appear before the Cairns Children's Court today.
0: Right. From kind of a little bit further away from our specific region, but I think it was worth a discussion and pretty concerning too. Tell me a little bit more about the allegations in relation to the state school, I believe, at Flying Fish Point on Sunday.
11: Yeah, we had a 13-year-old Gordonvale boy charged after that incident at Flying Fish Point late on Sunday night. Now, we allege that boy entered the grounds of a Maud Street school there at around 11:30 p.m. Now, while in the grounds, a boy allegedly smashed multiple windows, televisions, audio-visual equipment and other electrical equipment, as well as causing extensive damage to the buildings. Now, upon arrival of our officers, that boy fled the location, but he was apprehended after a fairly short foot chase. Now, we have preliminary assessments indicate the damage caused is expected to exceed nearly $100,000, and the school was rendered inoperable for the students there. Now, that boy's been charged with one count each of enter premises, willful damage, trespass and obstruct police, and now he's due to appear before the Innisfail Children's Court on the 21st of September.
0: Wow. $100,000 worth of damage. That's and I believe there's only one perpetrator here, we believe.
11: It's looking like just the one, yeah. So that's
0: defies belief, it really does. And I know how tough it is for principals and trying to keep their budgets, in the positive territory with these type of things occurring. Just disgusting, it really is. And, of course, the impact on the kids, you suggested that the school was closed. They couldn't take the kids on board.
11: Well, that's right. You've got the impact on the families that have to find something, alternative arrangement for the kids, or the education department has to find something alternate for the kids or somewhere for them to go for the day.
0: That's a horrendous story, it really is. Righto, we didn't have a good day yesterday with the weekend stolen car numbers, not crime numbers, stolen car numbers at 14. What are we looking at this morning, Peter?
11: Had another four overnight. Now, that's split between the last hours of August and September, so we ended up with 92 for August, 2 for September to start, so that's brought us up to 595 for the year to date.
0: Gee. Yeah, certainly not a good month for August. That's pretty concerning.
11: No, when you're averaging nearly three a day there, that's not great.
0: Righto. Well, look, I trust you're going to be on board tomorrow, so hopefully we'll have some better news tomorrow, but I won't hold my breath. Good on you, Peter. Thanks, eh? Cheers.
11: Thanks, Murray.
0: Here he is, Senior Constable Peter Hoffman from the Cairns District Crime Prevention Office. And, yeah, always those concerning events. And what about the Flying Fish State School yesterday, or Flying Fish Point? Just horrendous. About $100,000 worth of damage. I don't know who's going to pay for that.

0: Now, just before we cross to the Bureau this morning, I probably should have talked about this earlier, a really interesting story about, well, an incredible, incredible story locally. Do you know what a kleptomaniac is? A person with a recurrent, uncontrollable psychological urge to steal items that they generally do not need and can easily afford. Amazing story in the Cairns Post this morning about an Edgehill news agency owner diagnosed with kleptomania, stole around about $1,500 worth of Jellycat plushies during a series of shoplifting episodes through Queensland, Brisbane and Cairns. And she even stole them from news agencies in Brisbane, and she stocks these things in her own news agency as well, according to the allegations in the paper this morning. Now, the stolen toys include egg on toast, teapot, cherry keychain, a marshmallow plushing keychain, and a cloud, each valued between $25 and $69. Incredible. It's obviously a form of mania. Well, here to steal at least the limelight this morning from the Bureau of Meteorology, good morning to Christy Johnson. How are you today?
1: I'm very well, Murray. How are you?
0: I shouldn't make any correlation between you and her, but you always steal the limelight, so that's why I'm saying that. Let's talk about the weather, and obviously a bit of a change on the way. Things starting to get a little bit better, but can we just quickly talk about that cold front coming through the edge of South Australia, Victoria and Tasmania in the next day or so, and even some warmer conditions further south here in Queensland, I understand.
1: Yeah, that's right. And the two things are related. So we've got a front approaching the southeast at the moment. And really what that's doing is bringing some very windy conditions ahead of it.

0: So we've got severe weather warnings out for damaging winds across parts of Victoria, New South Wales and Tasmania for the sort of strong northwesterly winds, north to northwesterly winds ahead of that front. So it's a very windy start to spring, first day of spring down in the southeast.
1: Yeah.
0: We've got, but what that front is doing is it's actually drawing a lot of warm air ahead of it down over the southeast, but also over New South Wales and into southwest Queensland today. We've got well and truly above average temperatures out in the Channel Country today. And as that system moves across, it's going to just draw warm air from central Australia across southern and central Queensland. And we're going to see temperatures, particularly by the time we get towards the second half of this week, really well and truly above average. Some places looking at, you know, I don't know, 6 to 8 or even maybe 10 degrees above average in a couple of places. So, and that's taking into account that our averages, now that we've ticked over into September, are higher than they have been for August. So, some very warm air. Not so much impact up around Cairns. It's probably going to be more south. We do see the temperatures creep up through the week around the North Tropical Coast, but the biggest impact is going to be down in the south around temperatures definitely getting into the low 30s through many parts of southern Queensland.
1: Righto. Well, look, still that high pressure system, which is just ahead of all this, I should imagine, pushing out to the Tasman, but still having a bit of an impact on our weather, but things starting to look a little bit better. The chance of showers reducing from high to medium, I see, overnight, and that looking like those winds will start to calm just a little bit for our region over the next few days.
0: Yeah, that's right. And that's related again. So as that high moves out into the Tasman, the ridge up the coast weakens a little bit. We are seeing those winds backing off a little bit. That is reducing the showers that are getting pushed on shore. We have had some decent rainfall in the last 24 hours, particularly sort of down around the, Topaz topping the list, about 49 millimetres since 9 a.m. yesterday, or from 9 a.m. yesterday through to 9 a.m. this morning. We've seen quite a lot of totals in the sort of 20 to 40 millimetre range around parts of the Cassowary coast or the hinterland there, and also up around the Daintree and Cairns racecourse, 29 millimetres since 9 a.m. yesterday, so around Cairns as well. But we are seeing that ease back, as you say. The winds are starting to ease back a little bit. There is still plenty of shower activity on the radar along the North Tropical Coast, but it is becoming a bit more patchy. For the rest of today, we're probably mostly looking at single-digit totals, but there could be a few places that could get into the double digits. But really, as we go into tomorrow, we're seeing those winds ease. We're seeing the showers really contract more to sort of maybe most places expecting low single digits, maybe sort of high single digits around parts of the Cassowary coast perhaps. But it is going to be an easing trend in terms of the showers. And then by the time we get to later in the week, there's very little left by Thursday, Friday and next weekend. It's the odd sprinkle maybe late week and then probably just about nothing over the weekend. So definitely on an easing trend there.
1: Excellent. Might be a nice weekend out across the waters, because I can see those knots dropping down pretty dramatically over the next few days out across the waters. Let's talk about the waters. Let's get some observations. Still a little stronger, some of those winds today, but what have we got at Arlington Reef and Low Isles this morning, Christine?
0: Yeah, so out at Arlington Reef, we've got southeasterlies, as we expect, about 39 kilometres an hour at the moment. Low Isles also a southeasterly, or a bit more southeasterly there, 38 kilometres an hour now, and it's currently sitting on 22.4 degrees.
1: Okay, been a fairly mild, consistent morning under the rain that we have been having overnight, around about 19 degrees actually, or just over, between 19 and 20 for most of the morning. What did we actually get down to overnight at the Cairns Airport?
0: So at the airport, we got down to 19.2. And in fact, that was just about 1 o'clock this morning. But, it has been pretty consistently sitting around that sort of, 19, 20 degree mark for much of the morning.
1: Righto. Let's just check some of the details. Actually, sorry, I just noticed too, 10.8 millimetres recorded at the airport to 9 o'clock this morning. So there has been some heavier falls in the last 24 hours or so, but obviously on a pattern where they're starting to drift away. But current observations, what have you got there this morning?
0: Yeah, so out at the airport, we've got a south-southeasterly wind currently blowing about 17 kilometres an hour. We're sitting on about 22 degrees on our way to our top of 26 degrees. And it currently feels like 21.5.
1: Good job. No wonder you always steal the limelight. Christy, always wonderful to talk to you. Christy Johnson from the Bureau of Meteorology. Take care, and I might catch you again tomorrow. Cheers.
0: Sounds good. Thanks, Murray.
1: See you soon. And that is Moloff for today. Look at that. I'm running a bit late because I've been talking about kleptomania. We better head to news on the way fairly shortly at 10. And after 10, Campo with our Feel Good Workday. We have Corinne this afternoon and Jones and Amanda a little later. Have a great day. Back again tomorrow morning with the Breaky Show. Thanks to Botanica. Be respectful. Be kind to each other. I'm looking forward to being with you again tomorrow.
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9: Morning, I'm Jackie Lim. A heartbreaking development in Nepal's flash flood disaster, with the first of 43 missing Australians confirmed dead. New South Wales teacher Michael Keith's family confirming the news. Penny Wong has told Nine, though, the Australian government is yet to receive official word.
10: We respect the rights of the families to make the statements they have, and our thoughts go out to his family and to every Australian family who is hoping the many who are missing can be located.
9: Rescuers are now searching hydropower tunnels along the disaster zone, fearing hundreds of workers may be trapped inside. A Qantas pay fight is gathering momentum, with regional ground crews overwhelmingly voting for industrial action. No strike date has been locked in, but crews can walk off the job with just 3 days' notice. Treasury is warning the nation's AI boom could have an unexpected side effect, with the billions being poured into new data centres putting upward pressure on rates. A win for the White House, with the US Supreme Court allowing work to continue on Trump's $558 million ballroom project. In a narrow 5-4 ruling, judges found a preservation group who ordered the halt likely lacked the legal standing to challenge the build. Parts of the project could now be finished within months. And Spider-Man star Tom Holland is swinging into the record books. He's become the third highest grossing actor of all time, only trailing Scarlett Johansson and Zoe Saldana on the box office rich list.
2: Ken Frost Homes have brand new homes.